0: also picking up their hotel tab. Omar Al Ansari, who has been supporting the Qatar national team since he was 7, says he isn't worried about being outnumbered on Thursday.
1: The Canadian is a very strong team. They play in their places and they play in their stadium under their fans. Of course, the match will be difficult, but we hope so. We win this game.
0: Visiting fans are brimming with confidence after a 1-1 draw with Switzerland last weekend. This is the Canadian Press. In sports, FIFA World Cup play is underway in Toronto, where Ghana and Panama are facing off. Thousands of Ghana fans marched to Toronto Stadium from Stanley Park, while a massive crowd of Panama supporters rallied at Trinity Bellwoods Park before flooding the streets for their own march. Earlier today, Cristiano Ronaldo and the heavily favored Portuguese were held to a 1-1 draw by Congo in Houston. Austria beat Jordan 3-1, and England beat Croatia 4-2. In the late game, Uzbekistan and Colombia faced off in Mexico City. In NHL coaching news, the Toronto Maple Leafs have hired Jim Hiller as their new head coach. Hiller formerly coached the Los Angeles Kings before he was fired in March. The Vegas Golden Knights have promoted AHL coach Ryan Craig to head coach after saying they would not retain John Tortorella, who led Vegas to a Stanley Cup final appearance. And the Toronto Blue Jays look for a second win in Boston for their second game of a 3-game series against the Red Sox. From the Canadian Press, I'm Naira Ahmed.
2: 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It's a little bit of AC/DC with You Shook Me All Night Long. 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

0: Yeah, that's Blackfoot with Train Train. You're listening to The Drive Home on Shone FM, 98.1 in Whitehorse and 90.5 in the communities. How's it going? I'm Stuart Cardinal Bunnell from the Shone FM newsroom, just sitting in with you while William is off for a few days. He'll be back, don't worry. But in the meantime, I'm here keeping you company, playing the tunes that you know and love. And letting you know about a few things that are going on in the communities, including, there they are, hand games tournaments. We've got a bunch of hand games tournaments, or at least a few that I am aware of, happening this weekend, including, but not limited to, the Southern Tushone Hand Games Tournament, which is being hosted by Champaign and Asiac First Nations at Tikini River Subdivision Hall. That one starts on Friday. Registration starts on Friday. And the tournament itself runs Friday, Saturday, and Sunday. Registration's open from 12 to 7. There's dinner at 6. And Notorious Cree is also going to be performing on Saturday, June 20th. The games themselves start at 8 p.m. on Friday, so make sure that you get ready and head over there. If you want more information, contact Jackie Callahan at 334-6844 or Brittany Johnson at 689-1986. There's also a Northern Tushone hand games tournament that runs Friday and Saturday. Registration actually opens tomorrow from 9:30 a.m. to 6 p.m. at the Link Building in Pelly Crossing. If you want some more information on that one, unfortunately, that's all I've got for you. But you can contact Patrick McGinty at 332-8206. And I'm also aware of some hand games that are going to be going on at the National Indigenous Peoples Day celebrations in Whitehorse at the Kwinlandun Cultural Center. The hand games start at 2:30, run to 3:30. But you know what? I would recommend getting to the KDCC early because there's plenty of stuff going on all day. The opening ceremony starts at 9:30. We've got local musicians. We've got artist demos and giveaways. You've got the arts market, elder storytelling, traditional sports, hand games, of course. You've got the Bannock Bake Off at 1 o'clock. And Notorious Cree, who I mentioned earlier, are going to be performing at 1 o'clock on they're going to be performing at 3 o'clock on Sunday. We've also got the Gwich'in Nation dancers, the Dakar Kwan dancers, Boyd Benjamin, Kevin Barr, lots of local names who are going to be taking the stage. Some really fantastic stuff going on for this long weekend for National Indigenous Peoples Day. With that, however, I think we should probably get back into it. I've got Animals on Deck, and they're going to be coming up for you right after this.
1: Council of Yukon First Nations 46th Annual General Assembly will take place in Burwash Landing at Duke Meadow from June 23rd to the 25th. The event is hosted this year by the Kalani First Nation and will gather delegates representing all 14 member First Nations. 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
1: This is Stuart Cardinal Bunnell with the Shonafem News for Wednesday, June 17th. The Yukon Anti-Poverty Coalition has announced funding for 7 projects to address homelessness through the federal Reaching Home program. In a media release, the Yukon Anti-Poverty Coalition said that $4.8 million was available, but that organizations across the Yukon had requested over $10 million through the call for proposals for the 2026 to 2028 funding cycle. According to the release, the request for more than double the funding available reflects the scale of need facing Yukoners at risk of or currently experiencing homelessness. The release says that the 7 organizations receiving funding are Blood Ties Four Directions Center Society, BGC Yukon, the Council of Yukon First Nations, Fetal Alcohol Syndrome Society of Yukon, Safe at Home Society, Trondakuchin Government, and the Yukon Women's Transition Home Society. The release says that the 2026 to 2028 funding cycle includes targeted investments in system infrastructure, lived experience leadership, and workforce training to improve consistency, coordination, and long-term outcomes for those who have experienced chronic homelessness. The Alaska Highway will be temporarily closed in both directions through Rabbit's Foot Canyon Thursday evening. In a post to social media, the Government of Yukon's Department of Highways and Public Works said that the section of the highway between Juan Road and Hamilton Boulevard would be closed from 7:30 to 9:30 Thursday evening to ensure the safety of cyclists participating in a memorial bike ride. Highways and Public Works encourages motorists to take Mountain View Drive to bypass the closure during this time. The ride is in memory of Joseph Morrison, a teacher who was struck and killed while riding his bike on the Alaska Highway in 2024. Cyclists will ride from Holy Family Elementary School to the Canada Games Center in his honor. For more information on road closures, visit yukon.ca or 511yukon.ca. The Government of Yukon has launched a new online form to make it easier for Yukoners to update their Yukon healthcare insurance plan information without phoning or visiting an office. The secure tool lets Yukoners update details like mailing addresses and other personal information as part of ongoing work to improve health services and access to personal health information. According to a media release, new healthcare cards are valid for 5 years with no yearly renewal stickers required. While current cards remain valid without a photo, new cards are mailed automatically at expiry and include stronger security features to prevent fraud. The updated cards also support French-speaking residents, allowing them to select French as their preferred language of care, marked by FR on the card. Health and Social Services Minister Brad Cathers said the online option improves access, while French Language Services Minister Laura Lang noted that it advances consistent bilingual services in healthcare. Yukoners can update information at yukon.ca or by calling 867-667-5209. Whitehorse RCMP are searching for a canoeist who went missing on the Teslin River last week. In a media release, Whitehorse RCMP says it responded to a report of an overturned canoe on the Teslin River. According to the release, police found camping gear, an in-reach device, and a life jacket near the canoe. In an update Friday afternoon, police say that the missing canoeist has been identified as 31-year-old Dominic Bandorski from Germany, who began a solo canoe trip on the Teslin River from Johnson's Crossing on June 4th. Bandorski is described as 5 feet 11 inches tall and 165 pounds. A photo shared by police shows him wearing a dark brown Tilly-style hat and dark round glasses. Anyone with information that could assist in locating Bandorski, including anyone who may have seen or spoken with him since June 3rd, is asked to contact their local RCMP or to call Crime Stoppers at 1-800-222-8477 to remain anonymous. That's the ShonaFM News for Wednesday, June 17th. 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For ShonaFM News, I'm Stuart Cardinal Bunnell.
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That's Glenn Frey. You belong to the city. You're listening to The Drive Home on Shone FM 98.1 in Whitehorse and 90.5 in the communities. How's it going? I'm Stuart Cardinal Bunnell. Just popping in for William Carlick while he's off for a few days. And hey, I forgot to do something yesterday, so I got to make sure I do it at least once today. I really like going to see movies, and the Yukon Theater is a great place to do it, which is why I like to go there. Some great movies that are currently in theaters include The Sheep Detectives, which is on until Thursday. That's a nice family-friendly mystery. We got Little Lorraine, which is quite a bit darker. That one's in until Thursday as well. We've got Spielberg's latest, which is called Disclosure Day. That one, we've got another week for that one. That's the one that's on my list. Trainspotting 30th Anniversary is actually playing today at 7 o'clock. Obsession is also in theaters until Thursday. And then on Friday, we get Toy Story 5. I can't believe that they've made 5 Toy Story movies and that I get to see this one with my wife later on. But if any of these movies sound good to you, especially Toy Story 5, and of course there are more movies that are coming out later in the summer, some big names on some of these movies coming up in the future, including the latest Minions movie. We've also got the latest Spider-Man movie coming at the end of July. Now, if you're anything like me, the only thing better than going to see movies is going to see the movies on somebody else's dime. So, if you want a chance to win movie passes to the Yukon Theater, all you gotta do is give me a call and let me know what movie you want to see. The draw is going to be done on Friday, so if you're hoping to see some of the movies that are only going to be there till Thursday on somebody else's dime, you're going to be better off schmoozing up to a relative. But if you wanted to see Disclosure Day or Toy Story 5 or something that's coming out later this summer and you want to see it for free, this is your shot to do that. Phone number to call is 668-6676, and you tell me what movie you're watching, and I'm going to put you in the giveaway. In the meantime, we've got a little request from our old friend Charles Eshelman. It's Hot Chocolate with Everyone's a Winner. 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

John Lennon, Imagine, on the drive home on Shone FM. And I would like to imagine that I'm going to be here for the rest of the night with you, but this show is coming to an end for the night. Thank you so much for joining me. I've been Stuart Cardinal Bunnell. If you recognize my voice, it's from the newsroom. And I have had a fantastic time over the last couple of days sitting here with you playing some fantastic classic rock with you on the drive home. Don't worry, you are going to have a host tomorrow. It's a special surprise. I'm not going to ruin the surprise for you because it wouldn't exactly be a surprise if I did. But I promise that you will be in very, very good hands. I will be back tomorrow morning. I will be chatting with Carl on Cool Country Morning from 7 to 10. We also have something very special planned for you on that show. But that's all for now. We're going to bring you to the Canadian Press News with a little bit of Heart Crazy on You. 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

0: From the National Newsroom of the Canadian Press, I'm Naira Ahmed. The Immigration Department has temporarily paused the finalization of some new citizenship by descent applications. The pause comes after a few dozen people were told their issued citizenship certificate must be surrendered pending a review. The department says it is reviewing how this occurred and is taking steps to ensure applications are assessed fairly and lawfully. An unknown number of people who were approved for citizenship certificates received letters over the weekend saying they need to surrender their citizenship certificates while the IRCC reviews their application. Meanwhile, a parliamentary committee is calling on the federal government to indefinitely exclude people with mental illness from becoming eligible for medical assistance in dying. The recommendation comes following a process that some of the committee members decried as flawed and biased. Conservative and Liberal members for an RCMP investigation into Smith for calling a separation vote. The Assembly of Treaty Chiefs represents First Nations across Alberta and voted to ask the RCMP to look into whether the referendum amounts to criminal treason by Smith and her United Conservative Party. Smith calls the chief's request disgraceful.
1: Look, I've had my differences with the federal government, but I have never used language like that. I would ask the Treaty Chiefs to check themselves because we have a very collaborative relationship between our government and our ministers. I want that to continue. But this kind of overwrought language has no place in a democracy.
0: The RCMP says it's reviewing the chief's call. Meanwhile, the Manitoba government is expanding social services across Winnipeg emergency rooms. It is adding 8 more social worker positions in 4 emergency departments and urgent care centers at a cost of $1.2 million a year. Hospital social worker Linda Ross says she builds relationships with vulnerable patients.
2: Our role is always to loop around and redirect them back to the community supports and really help build that relationship. So, and I think we've done a lot in that and we've really improved.
0: The Manitoba Association of Healthcare Professionals welcomes the news, but says help is needed for patients once they leave the hospital and are back in the community. And a Transportation Safety Board of Canada report says the Titan submersible that imploded on a descent to the Titanic wreck nearly 3 years ago had operated with no federal oversight. The board's chair says an investigation found that Transport Canada knew the uncertified vessel was operating out of St. John's, Newfoundland, but the department did not oversee those operations. He says the report also found that several other government agencies knew about the Titan's dives to the Titanic.
3: A lot of these government departments had pieces of the puzzle. They knew about a certain aspect of OceanGate's operation in Canada. And these departments include Transport Canada. However, nobody sort of put all of the pieces of the puzzle together to see, you know, the full picture of OceanGate's operations and the risk associated with this operation.
0: The Safety Board is now recommending the federal government take a closer look at uncertified vessels. The 2023 disaster killed all 5 people on board. This is the Canadian Press. In sports, FIFA World Cup play is underway in Toronto, where Ghana and Panama are facing off. Thousands of Ghana fans marched to Toronto Stadium from Stanley Park, while a massive crowd of Panama supporters rallied at Trinity Bellwoods Park before flooding the streets for their own march. Earlier today, Cristiano Ronaldo and the heavily favored Portuguese were held to a 1-1 draw by Congo in Houston. Austria beat Jordan 3-1, and England beat Croatia 4-2. In the late game, Uzbekistan and Colombia faced off in Mexico City. In NHL coaching news, the Toronto Maple Leafs have hired Jim Hiller as their new head coach. Hiller formerly coached the Los Angeles Kings before he was fired in March. The Vegas Golden Knights have promoted AHL coach Ryan Craig to head coach after saying they would not retain John Tortorella, who led Vegas to a Stanley Cup final appearance. And the Toronto Blue Jays look for a second win in Boston for their second game of a 3-game series against the Red Sox. From the Canadian Press, I'm Naira Ahmed.
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2: I've got nothing left to do but fight.
1: Get ready for more rumors and romance. Rivals has been renewed for a third season. You can catch the first two seasons on Hulu in the U.S. If you're Netflix users, say goodbye to Stars Hollow. Gilmore Girls is leaving the streaming service at the end of the month after 12 years. It's still on Hulu and Disney+. Disney is the parent company of ABC News.
3: They not like us. They not like us. They not like us.
1: And rapper Kendrick Lamar turns 39 today. Michelle Franzen, ABC News.

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L.A. 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She says, hey, babe, take a walk on the wild side.

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A hustle here and a hustle there. New York City is the place where they said, hey, babe, take a walk on the wild side.

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Then I guess she had to crash. 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I said, hey babe, take a walk on the wild side. I said, hey honey, take a walk on the wild side. And the colored girls say, doot, doot.

0: From the National Newsroom of the Canadian Press, I'm Naira Ahmed. Most experts doubt that the United States would suddenly leave the Kuzma trade agreement despite the U.S. president's recent comments.
1: U.S. President Donald Trump told reporters at the G7 summit in France he would rather not have the Canada-U.S.-Mexico agreement in place. He also said he views it as, quote, possibly expiring immediately. Johns Hopkins University's Christopher Sands says Kuzma's July 1st date is a milestone, not a deadline. He likens it to that moment in a poker game when all the players lay their cards on the table, renew Kuzma for 16 more years, withdraw entirely, or do neither. Because of how integrated many North American industries are, most experts doubt that the U.S. would be quick to exit the trade pact. Jason White, The Canadian Press.
0: Alberta Premier Danielle Smith says a group of Indigenous chiefs need to check themselves after they called for an RCMP investigation into Smith for calling a separation vote. The Assembly of Treaty Chiefs represents First Nations across Alberta and voted to ask the RCMP to look into whether the referendum amounts to criminal treason by Smith and her United Conservative Party. Smith calls the chiefs' request disgraceful.
2: Look, I've had my differences with the federal government, but I have never used language like that. I would ask the Treaty Chiefs to check themselves because we have a very collaborative relationship between our government and our ministers. I want that to continue. But this kind of overwrought language has no place in a democracy.
0: The RCMP says it's reviewing the chief's call. Meanwhile, the Manitoba government is expanding social services across Winnipeg emergency rooms. It is adding 8 more social worker positions in 4 emergency departments and urgent care centers at a cost of $1.2 million a year. Hospital social worker Linda Ross says she builds relationships with vulnerable patients.
3: Our role is always to loop around and redirect them back to the community supports and really help build that relationship. So, and I think we've done a lot in that and we've really improved.
0: The Manitoba Association of Healthcare Professionals welcomes the news, but says help is needed for patients once they leave the hospital and are back in the community. And a Transportation Safety Board of Canada report says the Titan submersible that imploded on a descent to the Titanic wreck nearly 3 years ago had operated with no federal oversight. The board's chair says an investigation found that Transport Canada knew the uncertified vessel was operating out of St. John's, Newfoundland, but the department did not oversee those operations. He says the report also found that several other government agencies knew about the Titan's dives to the Titanic.
4: A lot of these government departments had pieces of the puzzle. They knew about a certain aspect of OceanGate's operation in Canada. And these departments include Transport Canada. However, nobody sort of put all of the pieces of the puzzle together to see, you know, the full picture of OceanGate's operations and the risk associated with this operation.
0: The Safety Board is now recommending the federal government take a closer look at uncertified vessels. The 2023 disaster killed all 5 people on board. This is the Canadian Press. In sports, FIFA World Cup play is underway in Toronto, where Ghana and Panama are facing off. Thousands of Ghana fans marched to Toronto Stadium from Stanley Park, while a massive crowd of Panama supporters rallied at Trinity Bellwoods Park before flooding the streets for their own march. Earlier today, Cristiano Ronaldo and the heavily favored Portuguese were held to a 1-1 draw by Congo in Houston. Austria beat Jordan 3-1, and England beat Croatia 4-2. In the late game, Uzbekistan and Colombia faced off in Mexico City. In NHL coaching news, the Toronto Maple Leafs have hired Jim Hiller as their new head coach. Hiller formerly coached the Los Angeles Kings before he was fired in March. The Vegas Golden Knights have promoted AHL coach Ryan Craig to head coach after saying they would not retain John Tortorella, who led Vegas to a Stanley Cup final appearance. And the Toronto Blue Jays look for a second win in Boston for their second game of a 3-game series against the Red Sox. From the Canadian Press, I'm Naira Ahmed.

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Achtachank, ye daichaka, weshatki, kustig, ye dagati, ye awune. I tell my grandchild to show respect to women.

0: From the National Newsroom of the Canadian Press, I'm Naira Ahmed. The Immigration Department says it has temporarily paused the finalization of some new citizenship. A statement issued today says a few dozen people were told their issued citizenship certificates must be surrendered pending a review, and it is looking into how this occurred. The statement says people who received citizenship certificates and came to Canada are still able to work while this is happening. However, they are also notifying people that they can't use Canadian passports while their citizenship claims are reviewed. Meanwhile, a parliamentary committee report says the government should not let people with mental illness access medical assistance in dying.
1: Over the spring, Conservative and Liberal MPs and senators studied whether the country is ready to expand MAID to people with mental illness. Most of the 44 witnesses they heard from were opposed, though some of the committee's members say the process was flawed and biased. Four senators on the committee wrote a dissenting report urging the government to disregard its core recommendation and instead refer the question to the Supreme Court of Canada. People with a mental illness as their sole underlying condition are set to become eligible to apply for MAID next March. Hannah Stolz, The Canadian Press.
0: Most experts doubt that the United States would suddenly leave the Kuzma trade agreement despite the U.S. president's recent comments.
2: U.S. President Donald Trump told reporters at the G7 summit in France he would rather not have the Canada-U.S.-Mexico agreement in place. He also said he views it as, quote, possibly expiring immediately. Johns Hopkins University's Christopher Sands says Kuzma's July 1st date is a milestone, not a deadline. He likens it to that moment in a poker game when all the players lay their cards on the table. Renew Kuzma for 16 more years, withdraw entirely, or do neither. Because of how integrated many North American industries are, most experts doubt that the U.S. would be quick to exit the trade pact. Jason White, The Canadian Press.
0: Back at home, instead of reducing provincial gasoline taxes due to high oil prices, the Alberta government is giving individuals $100 instead. Premier Danielle Smith.
3: The average Albertan uses 2,000 liters of gas a year, and so they would have paid on average $65 in taxes over the past quarter. So this is going to be a $100 rebate, and so it's $35 more than they would have got with the fuel tax program.
0: Smith says the province will review the possibility of a rebate in another 3 months. And a group of climate advocates is suing the federal government, saying recent policy changes have put it off track to meet Canada's legislated emission reduction targets. An application for judicial review filed on Monday asked the federal court to order Ottawa to bring its 2030 emission reductions plan into compliance with the Net Zero Accountability Act. The application also says that in lieu of such an order, the federal court should declare Ottawa's emission reduction plan unlawful under the act. This is the Canadian Press. In sports, World Cup action in Toronto saw Ghana beat Panama 1-0 in the country's World Cup opener. Rain fell throughout the game and fans from both countries turned the stands into a mosaic of red and yellow. Canada's head coach Jesse March says Captain Alphonso Davies will be able for the country's FIFA World Cup game against Qatar in Vancouver on Thursday. Earlier today, Cristiano Ronaldo and the heavily favored Portuguese were held to a 1-1 draw by Congo in Houston. Austria beat Jordan 3-1 and England beat Croatia 4-2. In the late game, Uzbekistan and Colombia face off in Mexico City. In NHL coaching news, the Toronto Maple Leafs have hired Jim Hiller as their new head coach. Hiller formerly coached the Los Angeles Kings before he was fired in March. The Vegas Golden Knights have promoted AHL coach Ryan Craig to head coach after saying they would not retain John Tortorella, who led Vegas to a Stanley Cup final appearance. And the Toronto Blue Jays beat the Boston Red Sox 3-0 for their second win of the three-game series. From the Canadian Press, I'm Naira Ahmed.

0: The future of animals everywhere is at risk. In the last 40 years, over half of the world's animal populations have disappeared. Biodiversity is in crisis, and we need to do something now to reverse this alarming trend. Earth Rangers knows that no one cares more about animals than our children, and by providing them with the tools and the inspiration to take action, kids can make a real difference to the survival of wildlife. Already, thousands of children across Canada are joining forces as Earth Rangers to help protect animals and their habitats. To get your child involved or to make a donation, please visit earthrangers.com.
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0: From the National Newsroom of the Canadian Press, I'm Naira Ahmed. The Immigration Department says it has temporarily paused the finalization of some new citizenship. A statement issued today says a few dozen people were told their issued citizenship certificates must be surrendered pending a review, and it is looking into how this occurred. The statement says people who received citizenship certificates and came to Canada are still able to work while this is happening. However, they are also notifying people that they can't use Canadian passports while their citizenship claims are reviewed. Meanwhile, a parliamentary committee report says the government should not let people with mental illness access medical assistance in dying.
1: Over the spring, Conservative and Liberal MPs and senators studied whether the country is ready to expand MAID to people with mental illness.
0: Citizenship certificates and came to Canada are still able to work while the review takes place. The department is in the process of notifying affected people that they can't use Canadian passports while their citizenship claims are reviewed. The majority of a bipartisan parliamentary committee is against people with mental illness becoming eligible for medical assistance in dying. Conservative and Liberal members of Parliament on the committee co-signed that single recommendation in a report after interviewing 44 witnesses, although some committee members say the process was flawed and biased. Justice Minister Sean Fraser says he will review the report and testimonies before deciding how the government will respond. Meanwhile, a group of climate advocates is suing the federal government. They allege recent policy changes have put Ottawa off track to meet legislation that legally commits Canada to achieving net zero emissions by 2050 and to set national emission reduction targets. An application for judicial review asks the federal court to order Ottawa to bring its 2030 emissions reductions plan into compliance with the Net Zero Accountability Act. It also says in lieu of such an order, the federal court should declare Ottawa's emissions reduction plan unlawful under the act. The lawsuit alleges Ottawa doesn't intend to take measures to meet its 2030 target, citing in part the elimination of the consumer carbon price and a weakened industrial carbon pricing system. The federal department says it is aware of the lawsuit but can't comment further as it's before the courts. In Alberta now, Premier Danielle Smith is offering Albertans a one-time payment of $100 to help pay their bills.
2: Smith says the payment will be made instead of the province reducing its gasoline tax, and Albertans can start applying for the payments beginning July 1st. She says nearly 3.4 million adults will be eligible. Smith says the payment ensures that money gets into the hands of families who are facing rising costs on everything from food to housing and transportation. She says reductions in gas taxes won't ensure that savings flow to the consumer. Bill Graveland, The Canadian Press, Calgary.
0: This is The Canadian Press. In sports, World Cup action in Toronto saw Ghana beat Panama 1-0 in the country's World Cup opener. Rain fell throughout the game and fans from both countries turned the stands into a mosaic of red and yellow. Canada's head coach Jesse March says captain Alphonso Davies will be able for the country's FIFA World Cup game against Qatar in Vancouver on Thursday. Earlier today, Cristiano Ronaldo and the heavily favored Portuguese were held to a 1-1 draw by Congo in Houston. Austria beat Jordan 3-1 and England beat Croatia 4-2. In the late game, Uzbekistan and Colombia face off in Mexico City. In NHL coaching news, the Toronto Maple Leafs have hired Jim Hiller as their new head coach. Hiller formerly coached the Los Angeles Kings before he was fired in March. The Vegas Golden Knights have promoted AHL coach Ryan Craig to head coach after saying they would not retain John Tortorella, who led Vegas to a Stanley Cup final appearance. And the Toronto Blue Jays beat the Boston Red Sox 3-0 for their second win of the three-game series. From the Canadian Press, I'm Naira Ahmed.
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hasn't stopped raining for days. 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

0: From the National Newsroom of the Canadian Press, I'm Naira Ahmed. The Immigration Department says it has temporarily paused the finalization of some new citizenship. A statement issued today says a few dozen people were told their issued citizenship certificates must be surrendered pending a review, and it is looking into how this occurred. The statement says people who received citizenship certificates and came to Canada are still able to work while this is happening. However, they are also notifying people that they can't use Canadian passports while their citizenship claims are reviewed. Meanwhile, a parliamentary committee report says the government should not let people with mental illness access medical assistance in dying.
1: Over the spring, Conservative and Liberal MPs and senators studied whether the country is ready to expand MAID to people with mental illness. Most of the 44 witnesses they heard from were opposed, though some of the committee's members say the process was flawed and biased. Four senators on the committee wrote a dissenting report urging the government to disregard its core recommendation and instead refer the question to the Supreme Court of Canada. People with a mental illness as their sole underlying condition are set to become eligible to apply for MAID next March. Hannah Stoles, The Canadian Press.
0: Most experts doubt that the United States would suddenly leave the CUSMA trade agreement despite the U.S. president's recent comments.
2: U.S. President Donald Trump told reporters at the G7 summit in France he would rather not have the Canada-U.S.-Mexico agreement in place. He also said he views it as, quote, possibly expiring immediately. Johns Hopkins University's Christopher Sands says CUSMA's July 1st date is a milestone, not a deadline. He likens it to that moment in a poker game when all the players lay their cards on the table, renew CUSMA for 16 more years, withdraw entirely, or do neither. Because of how integrated many North American industries are, most experts doubt that the U.S. would be quick to exit the trade pact. Jason White, The Canadian Press.
0: Back at home, instead of reducing provincial gasoline taxes due to high oil prices, the Alberta government is giving individuals $100 instead. Premier Danielle Smith.
3: The average Albertan uses 2,000 liters of gas a year, and so they would have paid on average $65 in taxes over the past quarter. So this is going to be a $100 rebate, and so it's $35 more than they would have got with the fuel tax program.
0: Smith says the province will review the possibility of a rebate in another 3 months. And a group of climate advocates is suing the federal government, saying recent policy changes have put it off track to meet Canada's legislated emission reduction targets. An application for judicial review filed on Monday asked the federal court to order Ottawa to bring its 2030 emission reductions plan into compliance with the Net Zero Accountability Act. The application also says that in lieu of such an order, the federal court should declare Ottawa's emission reduction plan unlawful under the act. This is the Canadian Press. In sports, Team Canada captain Alphonso Davies is available for Thursday's World Cup match against Qatar in Vancouver. Canada's head coach Jesse Marsh made the comments in a late-night news conference. Davies hasn't played since early May when he suffered a hamstring injury while playing in a Champions League semifinal. In Wednesday World Cup action, Toronto Stadium hosted its second game where a late goal by Caleb Urini lifted Ghana to a 1-0 win over Panama. Rain fell throughout the game and fans from both countries turned the stands into a mosaic of red and yellow. Earlier, Cristiano Ronaldo and the heavily favored Portuguese were held to a 1-1 draw by Congo in Houston. Austria beat Jordan 3-1 and England beat Croatia 4-2. In the late game, Uzbekistan got its first World Cup goal, but it wasn't enough as Colombia scored 3 in Mexico City. And in the MLB, the Toronto Blue Jays beat the Boston Red Sox 3-0 for their second win of the 3-game series. From the Canadian Press, I'm Naira Ahmed.

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0: From the National Newsroom of the Canadian Press, I'm Naira Ahmed. The Immigration Department says it has temporarily paused the finalization of some new citizenship. A statement issued today says a few dozen people were told their issued citizenship certificates must be surrendered pending a review, and it is looking into how this occurred. The statement says people who received citizenship certificates and came to Canada are still able to work while this is happening. However, they are also notifying people that they can't use Canadian passports while their citizenship claims are reviewed. Meanwhile, a parliamentary committee report says the government should not let people with mental illness access medical assistance in dying.
1: Over the spring, Conservative and Liberal MPs and senators studied whether the country is ready to expand MAID to people with mental illness. Most of the 44 witnesses they heard from were opposed, though some of the committee's members say the process was flawed and biased. Four senators on the committee wrote a dissenting report urging
2: neither. A majority of a bipartisan parliamentary committee is against people with mental illness becoming eligible for medical assistance in dying. Conservative and Liberal MPs on the committee co-signed that single recommendation in a report Wednesday after having interviewed 44 witnesses. Conservative MP Andrew Lawton sat on that committee and says the decision reflects his own struggles with mental illness.
3: I and many others who wrote in, who've shared their stories, have said that if the expansion that is currently set to come in next year were there previously, I and these others might not be here today.
2: But the recommendations against allowing the mentally ill to access MAID wasn't unanimous, and the report includes a number of dissenting opinions. Some committee members say the process was flawed and biased. The agency that oversees safety at BC Amusement Parks says it's found what it calls electrical non-compliance at a water park where 12 children were burned. The kids suffered electrical burns Monday when RCMP say they made contact with a railing underneath a water slide ride in the area where people line up. Two of the 12 students had to be airlifted to hospital. Technical Safety BC is leading the investigation and says the water park will remain closed until the problems are fixed. And a terrifying moment in New York City Wednesday as one of Central Park's famous carriage horses broke loose and threw a family of tourists. ABC's Matt Rivers has more.
4: A horse-drawn carriage takes off in Central Park, the horse bolting as a family of four tourists barely hangs on inside as the horse sprints out of control. Moments later, crashing into another and flipping onto its side. Police say an 18-year-old man who fell from the carriage rushed to the hospital in critical condition. This is the second incident involving New York's famous and controversial carriage horses in just over a week. New calls from animal rights groups and the Central Park Conservancy to ban the horse carriages.
2: This is the Canadian Press. In sports, Canadian men's soccer team captain Alphonso Davies has the green light to play in Thursday's World Cup match against Qatar in Vancouver. Canada's head coach Jesse Marsh says he'll see how the match against Qatar goes before determining how to use the star left back. Davies hasn't played since May when he injured his hamstring while playing for Germany's Bayern Munich in a Champions League semifinal. In World Cup action Wednesday, 43,000 fans at Toronto Stadium saw Ghana score a 1-0 victory in stoppage time against Panama. Colombia opened its tournament with a 3-1 win over Uzbekistan in Mexico City. In baseball action, Andrés Giménez had two hits, an RBI, and three steals for the Toronto Blue Jays in a 3-0 win over the Boston Red Sox. Scheduled starter Max Scherzer went back on the injured list with back spasms before the game, a game that ended up seeing seven Toronto pitchers. From the Canadian Press, I'm Karen Rebo.
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Schöne Vermittlung, sich. Jagonede Duacht. 98.1 in White Horse, 90.5 in the communities. The beat of the deafened drummer.

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If you put stuff on layaway at the dollar store, you might be a Redskin. 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

0: Now this update from the Canadian Press. Ukraine has launched a major drone attack on a Moscow oil refinery, hitting it for the second time in a week. The attack disrupted flights at four Moscow airports. Ukraine's president said this was part of efforts to force Russia's president to negotiate. America's defense secretary today ripped into NATO allies at their meeting in Brussels, announcing a Pentagon review of American forces in Europe. He says it's designed to ensure that NATO is moving fast and irreversibly toward Europe, stepping up to take primary responsibility for the defense of Europe. Defense Minister David McGuinty is in Brussels for this NATO meeting. Heading in, he said Canada is particularly pleased to be there for the first time since meeting its defense spending target of 2% of GDP. And Canada's men's soccer team plays its second game of the World Cup this afternoon in Vancouver against Qatar. From the Canadian Press, I'm Karen Rebo.
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Well, Bebopalula, it's so good to see ya. 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You're tuned into Shone FM. This is Gail Bamford from FH Collins. Good morning, Yukon.

Hello, baby. 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

0: Chantilly lace, had a pretty face, had a ponytail hanging down, a wiggle in the walk and a giggle in the talk. Lord, make the world go round, round, round. There ain't nothing in the world like a big-eyed girl. 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
1: What's that, honey? 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

in some way. 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Yes, darling, I know you're gonna need me again. It's just a matter of time.

0: From the National Newsroom of the Canadian Press, I'm Karen Rebo. Ukraine has launched a major drone attack on a Moscow oil refinery, hitting it overnight for the second time in a week. The attack disrupted flights at four Moscow airports and targeted several locations. Ukrainian President Volodymyr Zelensky said this is part of efforts to force Russia's president to negotiate. And after Zelensky secured pledges of support from Canada and other world leaders at the G7 summit. America's defense secretary ripped into NATO allies this morning at their meeting in Brussels, announcing a Pentagon review of American forces in Europe. Pete Hegseth said the review was designed to ensure that NATO is moving fast and irreversibly toward Europe stepping up to take primary responsibility for the defense of Europe.
1: It's only common sense. America cannot care for or pay more for Europe's defense than our allies do.
0: Hegseth lambasted European allies for failing to provide U.S. forces access to bases in Europe to launch recent attacks on Iran. He called it shameful. Defense Minister David McGuinty is in Brussels for today's NATO gathering. Heading in, McGuinty said it's an important moment for this country.
2: Canada is particularly pleased to be here for the first time after meeting its 2% GDP target. Actually over 2%, and we're well on track for our 3.5% target. Putting together the plans necessary to meet that target and, of course, the 5% target by 2035.
0: He added Canada remains dedicated to the NATO alliance, one that is strong, growing, and important. Most experts doubt the U.S. would suddenly leave the Kuzma trade agreement, despite U.S. President Donald Trump's comments in France yesterday suggesting otherwise. Trump told reporters after the G7 summit he would rather not have the Canada-U.S.-Mexico agreement in place.
3: I would prefer not having an agreement, but I'm open to doing it. We'll see what happens.
4: So as of now, it's just going to stick around for 10 years. You're okay
3: We're
4: with
3: not,
4: that?
3: No, it's not sticking around. It'll be terminated. In
4: after,
3: other words,
4: after a decade.
3: It expires.
4: Yeah, in a decade.
3: I prefer that.
4: In the first paragraph.
3: I view it as possibly expiring immediately.
0: The union representing 19,000 Canadian auto workers says it's bracing for the start of the most consequential labor negotiations in its history. Contract talks between Unifor and the Detroit Three automakers are set to kick off Monday in Toronto, as their current collective agreements are set to expire in September. Unifor will bargain first with Ford and then with Stellantis and General Motors. And former U.S. President Barack Obama is getting a little help from his friends in celebrating the opening of his presidential museum in Chicago. The guest list for today's dedication ceremony includes Bruce Springsteen, Stevie Wonder, and Bono, along with former presidents George W. Bush and Bill Clinton. This is the Canadian Press. In sports, Canada's own World Cup campaign shifts to Vancouver today, and fans are preparing to give the team a home turf boost at BC Play Stadium in their match against Qatar. Canada's second group stage match kicks off at 3 p.m. Vancouver time, 6 p.m. Eastern, and is expected to have Prime Minister Mark Carney in attendance. Canadian captain Alphonso Davies has the green light to play in today's match, but how he'll be deployed remains to be seen. The star hasn't played since May, when he injured his hamstring while playing in a Champions League semifinal. The Toronto Blue Jays send right-handed pitcher Treya Savage to the mound today against the Boston Red Sox. Toronto seeks a three-game sweep before heading to Chicago for three games against the Cubs. The U.S. Open starts today on Long Island, New York. Sudarshan Yellamaraju of Mississauga, Ontario will make his U.S. Open debut, joining Nick Taylor, Corey Connors, and Ben Silverman among Canadians in the field. From the Canadian Press, I'm Karen Rebo.
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Hi, my name's Roxanne Stanley. I'm a flight attendant with Air North. We're flying at an altitude of 14,000 feet between Inuvik and Ola Crow. 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

I was lost in trouble and strife. 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And now it's a brand new day.

sometimes I wonder, when I ain't getting nowhere, what would old Willie do when things get too much to bear? And I see him sitting on his lonely old bus, and he's got his problems just like any of us.

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Yes, hungry for all the things he just can't change. Like the time he passed out in his own bedroom, and his ex-wife sewed him up in the sheet, and she beat him with a broom, and he forgave her. And you think that that's rough? Well, then the IRS came and they took away all his stuff. They took his golf course and his recording studio.

0: From the National Newsroom of the Canadian Press, I'm Karen Rebo. Ukraine has launched a major drone attack on a Moscow oil refinery, hitting it overnight for the second time in a week. The attack disrupted flights at four Moscow airports and targeted several locations. Ukrainian President Volodymyr Zelensky said this is part of efforts to force Russia's president to negotiate. And after Zelensky secured pledges of support from Canada and other world leaders at the G7 summit. America's defense secretary ripped into NATO allies this morning at their meeting in Brussels, announcing a Pentagon review of American forces in Europe. Pete Hegseth said the review is designed to ensure that NATO is moving fast and irreversibly toward Europe stepping up to take primary responsibility for the defense of Europe.
1: It's only common sense. America cannot care for or pay more for Europe's defense than our allies do.
0: Hegseth lambasted European allies for failing to provide U.S. forces access to bases in Europe to launch recent attacks on Iran. He called it shameful. Defense Minister David McGuinty is in Brussels for today's NATO gathering. Heading in, McGuinty said it's an important moment for this country.
2: Canada's particularly pleased to be here for the first time after meeting its 2% GDP target. Actually over 2%, and we're well on track for our 3.5% target, putting together the plans necessary to meet that target and, of course, the 5% target by 2035.
0: He added Canada remains dedicated to the NATO alliance, one that is strong, growing, and important. Most experts doubt the U.S. would suddenly leave the Kuzma trade agreement, despite U.S. President Donald Trump's comments in France yesterday suggesting otherwise. Trump told reporters after the G7 summit he would rather not have the Canada-U.S.-Mexico agreement in place.
3: I would prefer not having an agreement, but I'm open to doing it. We'll see what happens.
4: So as of now, it's just going to stick around for 10 years. You're okay
3: We're
4: with
3: not.
4: That?
3: No, it's not sticking around. It'll be terminated. In
4: not
3: other words,
4: after a decade,
3: it expires.
4: Yeah, in a decade.
3: I prefer that. I view it as possibly expiring immediately.
0: The union representing 19,000 Canadian auto workers says it's bracing for the start of the most consequential labor negotiations in its history. Contract talks between Unifor and the Detroit Three automakers are set to kick off Monday in Toronto, as their current collective agreements are set to expire in September. Unifor will bargain first with Ford and then with Stellantis and General Motors. And former U.S. President Barack Obama is getting a little help from his friends in celebrating the opening of his presidential museum in Chicago. The guest list for today's dedication ceremony includes Bruce Springsteen, Stevie Wonder, and Bono, along with former presidents George W. Bush and Bill Clinton. This is the Canadian Press. In sports, Canada's own World Cup campaign shifts to Vancouver today, and fans are preparing to give the team a home turf boost at BC Play Stadium in their match against Qatar. Canada's second group stage match kicks off at 3 p.m. Vancouver time, 6 p.m. Eastern, and is expected to have Prime Minister Mark Carney in attendance. Canadian captain Alphonso Davies has the green light to play in today's match, but how he'll be deployed remains to be seen. The star hasn't played since May, when he injured his hamstring while playing in a Champions League semifinal. The Toronto Blue Jays send right-handed pitcher Treya Savage to the mound today against the Boston Red Sox. Toronto seeks a three-game sweep before heading to Chicago for three games against the Cubs. The U.S. Open starts today on Long Island, New York. Sudarshan Yellamaraju of Mississauga, Ontario will make his U.S. Open debut, joining Nick Taylor, Corey Connors, and Ben Silverman among Canadians in the field. From the Canadian Press, I'm Karen Rebo.

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Well, good morning, everyone. Carl Capantier with you. Our set started with none other than Shane Yellowbird and Life is Calling My Name. We had David Ball delivering She Always Talked About Mexico and Jason Aldean Tattoos on This Town. And next, we want to get a song to you, a classic that Reba McEntire redid and, well, brought to the top of the charts. Fancy is the title.

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3: And now we have Alan Jackson, Where I Come From.

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Well, I answered him and he asked me, aren't you from out in Tulsa? No, but you might have seen me there. Just dropped a load of

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And next up is a very fine Canadian group, Emerson Drive, Fall Into Me is the title.

0: Fallen to Me, that is Emerson Drive. Well, Stuart, I must say the weather doesn't seem to want to let up rain-wise.
1: No, it doesn't. But you know what? In the same vein, it could be beneficial to keeping the wildfire situation more or less under control, a little bit of extra moisture, a little bit cooler weather. That could be really, really beneficial to make sure that we don't have a really, really rough wildfire season.
0: We definitely do not need that wildfire. Put some calmness on it. We know that it's fires are already happening in the South. California was one that was in a couple of weeks ago, pretty nasty one, in right near the cities and city. And so now BC's fire season has started.
1: Yeah, we've had a couple in the Yukon so far. Oh, that's why.
0: What happened?
1: I was talking into the wrong microphone. Oh my goodness!
0: Oh.
1: Yes, sorry.
0: Oh
1: that's,
0: my goodness!
1: I was wondering why I sounded so strange there.
0: Oh.
1: There have been a couple of wildfires in the Yukon so far, but nothing huge at the moment. That's not to say that we're not going to have something big this summer. It's still very early in the season, but nothing big at the moment.
0: Yes. And today, sports-wise, we learned that the Jays pulled off a astounding victory last night. I guess you can call it astounding.
1: Yeah. I mean, and you know what? Twice against the Red Sox, that's good. You know, losing to the Yankees, you sort of settle in and you're like, yeah, okay, whatever. The Yankees have... They have something of a legacy in baseball, you know.
0: They do.
1: But so do the Red Sox. So to have defeated the Red Sox twice after losing twice to the Yankees, that puts the Jays on pretty comfortable ground at this point in the season, I would think.
0: Yeah, I need to see them make that big push to start getting into a comfortable playoff position. Look forward to that. Today for the footballers, though, the folks, as we call it, soccer here in North America, the footballers are happy because Canada's playing today against Qatar and looking for their first victory after beginning with the tie.
1: Yeah, that'll be great to see. Qatar's going to be a tricky one again, just because, well, and this is the only problem with the World Cup, is that a lot of countries take football a lot more seriously than Canada does.
0: Mm-hmm.
1: So Canada's up against some pretty tough competition, and I'm thinking that Qatar is going to be one of them, one of their harder games, but I'm looking forward to seeing it anyway. I'm looking forward to seeing Team Canada pull off a win.
0: And folks, for us, it's on at 3 o'clock. If you want to watch it, it's on TSN. 3 o'clock.
1: 3 o'clock. And if football's not your thing, you can always tune in to the Drive Home show. I'm told that there's a special guest host who's going to be hosting the Drive Home show tonight.
0: Well, that is very exciting. Look forward to that, folks. All right. Well, Stuart's going to be doing his double duty, of course, and also the news. So here it is.
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0: Light rain shower and 7 at the White Horse Airport. This is Stuart Cardinal Bunnell with the Shone FM News for Thursday, June 18th. The city of Whitehorse has announced the return of Fridays in the Park for the 2026 summer season, bringing free games, activities, and entertainment to the neighborhood parks every Friday. Running from June 19th to August 21st, the events will take place from 3:30 to 5:30 p.m. in a different park each week, weather permitting. Designed for all ages, the series will include activities tailored for children under 12. According to a media release, the city asks that kids under 12 be accompanied by a guardian to ensure a safe and enjoyable experience. Community partners are also invited to participate, with organizations asked to contact events coordinator Daniel Brisbois at daniel.brisbois@whitehorse.ca for involvement details. The 10-week schedule kicks off June 19th at Hillcrest Park and wraps up August 21st at Crestview Park, with stops including Pine Street Playground, Lazulite Park, Granger Park, Normandy Park, Chadburn Lake, Pond Park, Morley and Peel Park, and Logan Park. A Whitehorse Parks map is available at whitehorse.ca/parks, and more information can be requested from parks@whitehorse.ca. The Yukon Prize for Visual Arts has announced the jury and application timeline for the 2027 biannual award and festival celebrating contemporary Yukon artists. According to a media release, jurors for 2027 are Sequetmik artist and curator Tanya Willard, CEO of Toronto's Power Plant Contemporary Art Gallery Carolyn Vesely, and CEO of the Art Gallery of Nova Scotia Sarah Fillmore, who also served on the 2025 Yukon Prize jury. The $20,000 prize will be awarded during Yukon Prize Festival weekend, October 1st to 3rd, 2027, in Whitehorse. Five other finalists will receive $3,000 each and join a curated group exhibition at the Yukon Arts Center Gallery from September to November 2027. Applications open August 17th and close November 16th, 2026, with work curated from the last 10 years eligible, including previously submitted pieces. For more details, visit yukonprize.ca. The Yukon Anti-Poverty Coalition has announced funding for 7 projects to address homelessness through the federal Reaching Home program. In a media release, the Yukon Anti-Poverty Coalition said that $4.8 million was available, but that organizations across the Yukon had requested over $10 million through the call for proposals for the 2026 to 2028 funding cycle. According to the release, the request for more than double the funding available reflects the scale of need facing Yukoners at risk of or currently experiencing homelessness. The release says that the 7 organizations receiving funding are Blood Ties Four Directions Center Society, BGC Yukon, the Council of Yukon First Nations, Fetal Alcohol Syndrome Society of Yukon, Safe at Home Society, Tronda Kuchin Government, and the Yukon Women's Transition Home Society. The release says that the 2026 to 2028 funding cycle includes targeted investments in system infrastructure, lived experience leadership, and workforce training to improve consistency, coordination, and long-term outcomes for those who have experienced chronic homelessness. That's the Shone FM News for Thursday, June 18th. 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
2: Okay, folks, it is 7:45 already. How time does fly, right? We got Brett James now, and the song is After All.

After all, yeah, that is Brett James. And it's time for some new music. And in this case, I have got Keely Ellen. And she's the composer, lead vocalist of this tune. That's How You Fall in Love.

0: Oh, yeah, that is Keely Ellen, a song that she wrote. And That's How You Fall in Love is the title of that there tune. Our next song up is by Travis Tritt, and it's a Eagles song, Take It Easy. And I must say that Travis Tritt did one bang-up job of Take It Easy.
1: But on the very first page,

0: From the National Newsroom of the Canadian Press, I'm Karen Rebo. Ukraine has launched a major drone attack on a Moscow oil refinery, hitting it overnight for the second time in a week. The attack disrupted flights at four Moscow airports and targeted several locations. Ukrainian President Volodymyr Zelensky said this is part of efforts to force Russia's president to negotiate. And after Zelensky secured pledges of support from Canada and other world leaders at the G7 summit. America's defense secretary ripped into NATO allies this morning at their meeting in Brussels, announcing a Pentagon review of American forces in Europe. Pete Hegseth said the review is designed to ensure that NATO is moving fast and irreversibly toward Europe stepping up to take primary responsibility for the defense of Europe.
1: It's only common sense. America cannot care for or pay more for Europe's defense than our allies do.
0: Hegseth lambasted European allies for failing to provide U.S. forces access to bases in Europe to launch recent attacks on Iran. He called it shameful. Defense Minister David McGuinty is in Brussels for today's NATO gathering. Heading in, McGuinty said it's an important moment for this country.
2: Canada is particularly pleased to be here for the first time after meeting its 2% GDP target. Actually over 2%, and we're well on track for our 3.5% target, putting together the plans necessary to meet that target and, of course, the 5% target by 2035.
0: He added Canada remains dedicated to the NATO alliance, one that is strong, growing, and important. Most experts doubt the U.S. would suddenly leave the CUSMA trade agreement, despite U.S. President Donald Trump's comments in France yesterday suggesting otherwise. Trump told reporters after the G7 summit he would rather not have the Canada-U.S.-Mexico agreement in place.
3: I would prefer not having an agreement, but I'm open to doing it. We'll see what happens.
4: So as of now, it's just going to stick around for 10 years. You're okay
3: We're
4: with
3: not,
4: that?
3: No, it's not sticking around. It'll be terminated. In
4: after,
3: other words,
4: after a decade.
3: It expires.
4: Yeah, in a decade.
3: I prefer that.
5: Is it first term?
3: I view it as possibly expiring immediately.
0: The union representing 19,000 Canadian auto workers says it's bracing for the start of the most consequential labor negotiations in its history. Contract talks between Unifor and the Detroit Three automakers are set to kick off Monday in Toronto, as their current collective agreements are set to expire in September. Unifor will bargain first with Ford and then with Stellantis and General Motors. And former U.S. President Barack Obama is getting a little help from his friends in celebrating the opening of his presidential museum in Chicago. The guest list for today's dedication ceremony includes Bruce Springsteen, Stevie Wonder, and Bono, along with former presidents George W. Bush and Bill Clinton. This is the Canadian Press. In sports, Canada's own World Cup campaign shifts to Vancouver today, and fans are preparing to give the team a home turf boost at BC Play Stadium in their match against Qatar. Canada's second group stage match kicks off at 3 p.m. Vancouver time, 6 p.m. Eastern, and is expected to have Prime Minister Mark Carney in attendance. Canadian captain Alphonso Davies has the green light to play in today's match, but how he'll be deployed remains to be seen. The star hasn't played since May, when he injured his hamstring while playing in a Champions League semifinal. The Toronto Blue Jays send right-handed pitcher Treya Savage to the mound today against the Boston Red Sox. Toronto seeks a three-game sweep before heading to Chicago for three games against the Cubs. The U.S. Open starts today on Long Island, New York. Sudarshan Yellamaraju of Mississauga, Ontario will make his U.S. Open debut, joining Nick Taylor, Corey Connors, and Ben Silverman among Canadians in the field. From the Canadian Press, I'm Karen Rebo.

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1: And we started the set with Chris Cagle and I Breathe In and I Breathe Out. And that was by request from Margaret. And wishing all you listeners a great day. And now we have Carlene Carter, I Fell in Love.

Ms. Carlene Carter, daughter of June Carter and Carl Smith. I fell in love. Yeah, that's true. Couple of country music legends, her parents, June Carter and Carl Smith. Big hits from, especially from Carl Smith. He was one of the top country artists in throughout the, actually, late 50s, 60s, 70s. He did very well, then retired to his ranch, basically along with his, when Carl Smith remarried, he married Goldie, and gee, what is her last name? But she was one of the early great country lady artists. I'll remember that name. Why did I? Okay, we have. We'll get back to the music anyway. Our next song is by Darius Rucker, Wagon Wheel.

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1: The time now, 20 minutes after 8, and you know, I forgot to get you the weather on top of the hour. I'll do it now just so you have an idea what's happening around our listening area. And at Beaver Creek, it's 13 degrees. The wind west-northwest, 13. Burwash, light rain at 7 degrees. The wind northeast at 2. Carmax is at 13 degrees. The wind west-northwest at 4. Dawson is cloudy. It's 11 degrees with the wind north at 3. For Faro, mostly cloudy. 9 degrees with the wind north-northwest at 8. Haines Junction, the cold spot at 5 degrees, but it's calm. And for Mayo, mostly cloudy, 14 degrees, the wind north at 8. Old Crow, the warm spot at 15 degrees, and the wind west at 3. Pelham Ranch, Fort Selkirk is 12 degrees and calm. Rock River, 13 degrees with the wind east-northeast at 2. For Teslin, mostly cloudy, 9 degrees in the wind south at 6. For Watson Lake, mostly cloudy, 10 degrees in the wind west-northwest at 4. And Whitehorse area, light rain shower. And 7 degrees, the wind north-northeast at 6. So there you have it, folks. Caught up on the weather. We have a new song from Jenna LaDuke, and it's called Honey, H-U-N-N-Y.

0: Honey, that's a title, H-U-N-N-Y, by Jenna LeDuc. Cool song, I say. I like it. And Stuart, look at that. The rain has subsided a little bit.
1: Just a tiny bit. Not
0: I wonder how
1: not
0: it's
1: much.
0: Doing with our river questers.
1: Well, I mean, the conditions along the river are probably going to vary as they go, but they're off to a good start here. The current leader for the Yukon River Quest is a Canadian team called Balanced and Blistered. They are at their stop in Carmax.
0: Mm-hmm.
1: I believe that's Carmax.
0: Yes, yes.
1: And then, yeah, so they are sitting there. They have been, the estimated elapsed, or the estimated finish time is going to be tomorrow morning at 11:16 for them. Right behind them is a German team called Belgian Bear. They are expected to finish tomorrow just after noon.
0: Mm.
1: And then right behind Belgian Bear is a team called Viking and Musher Team Estonia.
0: Oh.
1: From Estonia. And they are expected to, or their estimated finish time is tomorrow at 1 o'clock. And that's just the top three. I mean, there are plenty of racers. And as you mentioned, they are from around the world. I'm seeing a Portuguese team. I'm not recognizing that flag. We've got some Brits who are participating. We've got

0: It wasn't the top three that changed. So, yeah, I mean, there are still plenty of racers who are not in CarMax just yet.
1: Oh my,
0: Or,
1: pokies.
0: yeah, they're all past Lake Labarge, though. They've all made it past Lake Labarge. The people bringing up the rear are called Flying Tigers Racing. And I'm not understanding this map very
1: Well,
0: well.
1: you
0: We're
1: know,
0: learning
1: like
0: together.
1: I'm surprised that the Flying Tigers would not be higher up than in last place, especially with the Flying Tigers race team. You'd think they'd be right, well, at least in the middle of the pack. Was there any quitters, or everyone still hanging in as far as the report?
0: Well, according to the list that I've got here, there are one, two, three teams sitting behind Flying Tigers, but I'm not seeing those teams on the actual map. So let's see. Yeah, it's not looking. Oh, oh, sorry. I'm seeing three here that have their distance rowed sitting at 0 kilometers, so they might not have even started.
1: Oh my goodness.
0: They might have dropped out before the race even started. Whereas the Flying Tigers have rowed 166 kilometers. I don't know what any of these initialisms mean, but you know what? I mean, it's a great start. There's still lots of race to go, and if you are not following them along the river in person, which I understand because it's the middle of the week, you can track their progress online at yukonriverquest.com.
1: So there you have it, folks. You want to keep track of your team that you are following. You got your buddies out there. That's what you do. And, well, it's time for Stuart to give us the news, folks. So let's get to it right away.
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0: Light rain shower in 7 at the Whitehorse Airport. This is Stuart Cardinal Bunnell with the Shona Femme News for Thursday, June 18th. The city of Whitehorse has announced the return of Fridays in the Park for the 2026 summer season, bringing free games, activities, and entertainment to the neighborhood parks every Friday. Running from June 19th to August 21st, the events will take place from 3:30 to 5:30 p.m. in a different park each week, weather permitting. Designed for all ages, the series will include activities tailored for children under 12. According to a media release, the city asks that kids under 12 be accompanied by a guardian to ensure a safe and enjoyable experience. Community partners are also invited to participate, with organizations asked to contact events coordinator Daniel Brisbois at daniel.brisbois@whitehorse.ca for involvement details. The 10-week schedule kicks off June 19th at Hillcrest Park and wraps up August 21st at Crestview Park, with stops including Pine Street Playground, Lazulite Park, Granger Park, Normandy Park, Chadburn Lake, Pond Park, Morley and Peel Park, and Logan Park. A Whitehorse Parks map is available at whitehorse.ca/parks, and more information can be requested from parks@whitehorse.ca. The Yukon Prize for Visual Arts has announced the jury and application timeline for the 2027 biannual award and festival celebrating contemporary Yukon artists. According to a media release, jurors for 2027 are Sequetmik artist and curator Tanya Willard, CEO of Toronto's Power Plant Contemporary Art Gallery Carolyn Vesely, and CEO of the Art Gallery of Nova Scotia Sarah Fillmore, who also served on the 2025 Yukon Prize jury. The $20,000 prize will be awarded during Yukon Prize Festival weekend, October 1st to 3rd, 2027, in Whitehorse. Five other finalists will receive $3,000 each and join a curated group exhibition at the Yukon Arts Center Gallery from September to November 2027. Applications open August 17th and close November 16th, 2026, with work curated from the last 10 years eligible, including previously submitted pieces. For more details, visit UConn.

0: unprize.ca. The Yukon Anti-Poverty Coalition has announced funding for 7 projects to address homelessness through the federal Reaching Home program. In a media release, the Yukon Anti-Poverty Coalition said that $4.8 million was available, but that organizations across the Yukon had requested over $10 million through the call for proposals for the 2026 to 2028 funding cycle. According to the release, the request for more than double the funding available reflects the scale of need facing Yukoners at risk of or currently experiencing homelessness. The release says that the 7 organizations receiving funding are Blood Ties Four Directions Center Society, BGC Yukon, the Council of Yukon First Nations, Fetal Alcohol Syndrome Society of Yukon, Safe at Home Society, Trandoshan Government, and the Yukon Women's Transition Home Society. The release says that the 2026 to 2028 funding cycle includes targeted investments in system infrastructure, lived experience leadership, and workforce training to improve consistency, coordination, and long-term outcomes for those who have experienced chronic homelessness. That's the Shone FM News for Thursday, June 18th. 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

0: that, Jake?
1: From ABC News Tech Trends. With schools letting out for the summer, a lot of kids will have a lot more time on their hands. And that could mean a lot more screen time. Google is the latest giant to step up with its parent controls. It's now expanding its Android parental controls, which were introduced on its Pixel lineup, to any device that could update to Android 17. That will allow parents to do things like set screen time limits and control what apps kids can use. More ads may be coming to your video games. EA, home to games that run the gambit between Madden to The Sims, is launching a new division, EA Advertising. The company says it'll work with brands to embed ads right in the gameplay. And veterans who've lost their sight could now get some new smart glasses. Meta is offering Ray-Ban Meta glasses to legally blind vets. About 130,000 people are eligible. The AI-powered glasses could help them read, get around, and keep track of their day. Meta is also offering training for any vet that gets a pair. With Tech Trends, Dave Packer, ABC News.
0: Alrighty, there you have it. And I started to say Day of Gold by Jake Owen before Tech Trends. And now we got Winona. Is it over yet?

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Good times and tan lines. That is Zach Top. Hey, you should see the video on YouTube of Zach Top. Good times and tan lines out on the lake and just a boarding. Yeah, great shot. Great music. Our next great music. Oh, well, before we get into the great music, there's a couple of announcements, public service announcements. And one is from the Selkirk First Nations. And the cultural coordinator, Amber Baker, tells the citizens of Selkirk First Nations that there are 10 spots for elders to go to the Moose Hide Gathering July 30th to August 2nd. And the spots are limited to the 10. So if there are more applicants than 10, Amber will be doing a draw for those who want to go, if there are more than 10. And if you haven't gone, also if you haven't gone in the past, you will be prioritized on the list. So send in your name if interested. There will be a bus bringing participants. Contact Amber Baker, cultural cord at selkirkfirstnation.com or 1-86-753-7. Okay, that's 1-867-536-3331, extension 271 for questions. So, if you'd like to go, get your name in. And, yes, get your name in or talk to, let Amber Baker know. And now, in Carcross, the Carcross Tagus First Nation is hosting a public event and clan poll unveiling at Bennett on Friday, June the 19th. Attendees will travel to the site via a special train departing from the Carcross Station at 2:30 p.m. The occasion commemorates the raising and revealing of two newly carved clan poles at the historic site near the gates of the Chilkoot Trail. If you plan to attend, please review the following details. Departure time. The train leaves Carcross at 2:30 p.m. It is recommended to travel to arrive at the station at least 30 minutes before departure, so be there at 2. Tickets, space and tickets are limited. You should contact the First Nation at sheena.johns@ctfn.ca to confirm. Alrighty, you got it? Here is Six West with Romance This Life.

The time now, 7 minutes to nine, and I'll give you the weather on time. Well, for me, it's on time before the top of the hour. I usually try to get the weather to you, and Beaver Creek is 13 degrees, the wind west, northwest 13, Burwash is at 7, and the wind northeast at 2. Carmax 13 degrees, the wind west northwest at 4. Dawson is cloudy, 11 degrees, and the wind north at 3. For Faro, mostly cloudy, 9 degrees, the wind north northwest at 8. And the cold spot is Haines Junction, 5 degrees and calm. And for Mayo, mostly cloudy, looking at 14 degrees in the wind north at 8. Old Crow, the warm spot at 15 degrees, the wind west at 3. Pelham Ranch, Fort Selkirk is 14 degrees, the wind west-southwest at 2. For Rock River, 13 degrees and the wind west at 5. Teslin is mostly cloudy, it's 9 degrees and the wind south at 6. Watson Lake, 10 degrees, and the wind west-northwest at 4. For Whitehorse, light rain showers still, and 7 degrees with the wind north-northeast at 6. Well, what a day. And, of course, farmers market today. Let's hope the weather gets a little better. But they all got their little tents. So they'll keep dry, and for the people checking it out, well, you got your raincoats and umbrellas, right? And the food still tastes as good, and a lot of crafts, even music, a little bit of everything on Farmer's Market time, beginning at 3 until 7. Yes, that's how it works. And we have a request. This is for Stephen. This is George Jones and Choices.

0: Well, the choices he made. Yeah, choices, Mr. George Jones. And the time flies by. But don't forget this weekend, the 21st, is we're celebrating our National Indigenous Peoples Day, folks. The Kwalin-Dun Cultural Center has events beginning at 9:30. Opening ceremony and events running throughout the day. Great music right until late afternoon, 3 o'clock. Notorious Cree will come on. But check out the schedule. I'll tell you more about it, lady, later, actually. But we gotta get to the news.
1: From the National Newsroom of the Canadian Press, I'm Karen Rebo. Ukraine has launched a major drone attack on a Moscow oil refinery, hitting it overnight for the second time in a week. The attack disrupted flights at four Moscow airports and targeted several locations. Ukrainian President Volodymyr Zelensky said this is part of efforts to force Russia's president to negotiate. And after Zelensky secured pledges of support from Canada and other world leaders at the G7 summit. America's defense secretary ripped into NATO allies this morning at their meeting in Brussels, announcing a Pentagon review of American forces in Europe. Pete Hegseth said the review was designed to ensure that NATO is moving fast and irreversibly toward Europe stepping up to take primary responsibility for the defense of Europe.
2: It's only common sense. America cannot care for or pay more for Europe's defense than our allies do.
1: Hegseth lambasted European allies for failing to provide U.S. forces access to bases in Europe to launch recent attacks on Iran. He called it shameful. Defense Minister David McGuinty is in Brussels for today's NATO gathering. Heading in, McGuinty said it's an important moment for this country.
3: Canada's particularly pleased to be here for the first time after meeting its 2% GDP target. Actually over 2%, and we're well on track for our 3.5% target. Putting together the plans necessary to meet that target and, of course, the 5% target by 2035.
1: He added Canada remains dedicated to the NATO alliance, one that is strong, growing, and important. Most experts doubt the U.S. would suddenly leave the Kuzma trade agreement, despite U.S. President Donald Trump's comments in France yesterday suggesting otherwise. Trump told reporters after the G7 summit he would rather not have the Canada-U.S.-Mexico agreement in place.
4: I would prefer not having an agreement, but I'm open to doing it. We'll see what happens.
5: So as of now, it's just going to stick around for 10 years. You're okay
4: We're
5: with
4: not,
5: that?
4: No, it's not sticking around. It'll be terminated. In
5: not
4: other words,
5: after a decade.
4: It expires.
5: Yeah, in a decade.
4: I prefer that. I view it as possibly expiring immediately.
1: The union representing 19,000 Canadian auto workers says it's bracing for the start of the most consequential labor negotiations in its history. Contract talks between Unifor and the Detroit Three automakers are set to kick off Monday in Toronto, as their current collective agreements are set to expire in September. Unifor will bargain first with Ford and then with Stellantis and General Motors. And former U.S. President Barack Obama is getting a little help from his friends in celebrating the opening of his presidential museum in Chicago. The guest list for today's dedication ceremony includes Bruce Springsteen, Stevie Wonder, and Bono, along with former presidents George W. Bush and Bill Clinton. This is the Canadian Press. In sports, Canada's own World Cup campaign shifts to Vancouver today, and fans are preparing to give the team a home turf boost at BC Place Stadium in their match against Qatar. Canada's second group stage match kicks off at 3 p.m. Vancouver time, 6 p.m. Eastern, and is expected to have Prime Minister Mark Carney in attendance. Canadian captain Alphonso Davies has the green light to play in today's match, but how he'll be deployed remains to be seen. The star hasn't played since May, when he injured his hamstring while playing in a Champions League semifinal. The Toronto Blue Jays send right-handed pitcher Treya Savage to the mound today against the Boston Red Sox. Toronto seeks a three-game sweep before heading to Chicago for three games against the Cubs. The U.S. Open starts today on Long Island, New York. Sudarshan Yalamaraju of Mississauga, Ontario, will make his U.S. Open debut, joining Nick Taylor, Corey Connors, and Ben Silverman among Canadians in the field. From the Canadian Press, I'm Karen Rebo.

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Oh, yeah. Shattered Glass, a hit for Mr. Mike Goshi. Mike is a BC lad and been performing throughout BC and has spent time with the big stars also. He is a country recording artist with deep roots in BC, as I mentioned, and a voice shaped by life's hard lessons. Over the years, Mike has had the honor of opening for country legends George Jones on a Cross Canada tour and had shared the stage with Alan Jackson, Lone Star, Billy Currington, Joe Nichols, the Neville Brothers, and many more. He's been around and he still resides in B.C. and has a series of concerts throughout B.C. He's been a 10-time award-winning country recording artist with deep Indigenous roots and has written his memoir, Shattered Glass, A Walk Through Triumphs and Hardships, while encouraging and inspiring us all to find our strength through the importance of never giving up. Hey, you can order the book. Be a great story. I must check it out. Our next artist, just awaiting in the wings and anxious to play for us, is an artist called Jess Moskaluk with Las Rodeo. So let's get to Jess, another Canadian artist, one of the finest female artists we have, and Las Rodeo, Jess Moskaluk.

Okay, that was a beautiful Jesk Moskaluk with Last Rodeo. And, you know, we got this wonderful singer by the name of Chevy Bolio. Chevy Bolio, originally from Steen River in northern Alberta, almost at the NWT border, actually. And Chevy is from a musical family. His father was a great champion fiddler. Yeah, Canadian champion fiddler. And a three-time Canadian fiddle champion. And his mother, also a musical person, big fan of Mighty Merle Haggard, and he's been performing since he was 15. Now lives in Airdrie, Alberta, and here is Chevy with his latest effort, She'll Come Back Around.

0: We said, you guys could probably work as a team. I said, of course, why not? However, I was wondering if... I must get this thing going.
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0: All right, that's still, well, the sun is still hasn't come out. Will it ever?
3: Well, that that depends on a few things. Environment Canada is my go-to.
0: Oh, of course.
3: I'll say this, though. It's not looking good. It's no. Not looking good. I mean, it's got a chance of rain for basically the rest of the day, risk of thunderstorm starting at 4 o'clock. So I'm not expecting much in the way of sunshine today. And the 7 day doesn't look super encouraging. We're looking at mostly cloudy over the weekend. It's going to get hot too. 23 for Saturday, Sunday, closer to 25 for Monday, Tuesday. Of course, all of this is subject to change, but yeah.
0: It's always subject to change, but I like the idea of having a weekend with minimum rain.
3: Well, sure. I mean, if it has to rain for multiple days at a time during the work week, that's good, as long as it lets up for the weekend. That'd be nice.
0: That's all we want. Yes, indeed. How does it look for their canoeist?
3: Well...
0: Tell us.
3: Yeah, well, we've got, last time I looked, we had a Canadian team leading the pack, top of the leaderboard.
0: Good for them.
3: And I'm just jumping onto the live tracker at yukonriverquest.com. Mm. There is an app available for Apple and for Android, but you can also check it out in your browser, which is what I am doing. And as soon as it's loaded, I'll tell you who the top three teams are at the moment. Hello. Show me the race viewer. Well, the first team, or the team that was first about an hour ago, was a Canadian team featuring a name that you know very, very well.
0: Yeah.
3: Stephen
0: Mooney is one that is actually an organizer in the River Quest for a couple of years.
3: Yes, and they are still in the lead on the team Balanced and Blistered, along with Carrie Pettit, Danny Gould, and Scott Puskas. Mm. I'm probably pronouncing those names wrong. I apologize. But they are leading the pack on the leaderboard. Following up right behind them is the Portuguese team, and I believe their name is in Portuguese, and I do not speak Portuguese, but they are they're not too far behind. Balanced and Blistered has traveled 261 kilometers, and the Portuguese team has traveled 256. They're right on their tail there.
0: Oh.
3: And then 2 kilometers behind them is Belgian Bear from Germany. So solid. And actually, the top six is a proper international showing. Because we've got Canada up front, then Portugal, Germany, River Runner from the United States are in fourth. We've got Viking and Musher from Estonia in fifth, and then we have Alpine Express from Austria.
0: Oh.
3: So that's a pretty solid, diverse showing right at the top of the leaderboard. Of course, we also have competitors from the United Kingdom and lots from Germany. We've even got one from New Zealand. So it is very much an international event with lots of teams. We've got a team from Czechia who is in, where are you? 29th place. That's Octopus Shipyard. We do have a team from Australia as well. Platypus Paddlers are in 33rd. And there is a team from France in 47th. And then, we've got the Irish here as well. Man, I think that's Irish. Yes, that's

0: They've done a good chunk of it, but they've got quite a ways to
1: Mm.
0: go before they end up in Dawson. The estimated finish time for them at the moment is for tomorrow at 1:30 p.m.
1: All right, folks in Dawson, I know you'll be lining the riverbanks and cheering in all these great canoeists. Oh, you have a guest that you will be interviewing here right after your news.
0: Yes, I have Council of Yukon First Nations Grand Chief Mathia Alatini, who's going to be joining me to talk about the CYFN General Assembly, which is tomorrow, and some other stuff that CYFN has going on over the summer. It promises to be a very interesting chat, so make sure that you stay tuned after the news. It's going to be a good one.
1: All righty. Well, let's have a little bit of Floyd Kramer to take us to said news.

0: from our studios in Whitehorse, Yukon. This is the Shona Them News.
1: Light rain shower and 7 at the Whitehorse Airport. This is Stuart Cardinal Bunnell with the Shona Them News for Thursday, June 18th. The city of Whitehorse has announced the return of Fridays in the Park for the 2026 summer season, bringing free games, activities, and entertainment to the neighborhood parks every Friday. Running from June 19th to August 21st, the events will take place from 3:30 to 5:30 p.m. in a different park each week, weather permitting. Designed for all ages, the series will include activities tailored for children under 12. According to a media release, the city asks that kids under 12 be accompanied by a guardian to ensure a safe and enjoyable experience. Community partners are also invited to participate, with organizations asked to contact events coordinator Daniel Brisbois at daniel.brisbois@whitehorse.ca for involvement details. The 10-week schedule kicks off June 19th at Hillcrest Park and wraps up August 21st at Crestview Park, with stops including Pine Street Playground, Lazulite Park, Granger Park, Normandy Park, Chadburn Lake, Pond Park, Morley and Peel Park, and Logan Park. A Whitehorse Parks map is available at whitehorse.ca/parks, and more information can be requested from parks@whitehorse.ca. The Yukon Prize for Visual Arts has announced the jury and application timeline for the 2027 biannual award and festival celebrating contemporary Yukon artists. According to a media release, jurors for 2027 are Sequetmik artist and curator Tanya Willard, CEO of Toronto's Power Plant Contemporary Art Gallery Carolyn Vesely, and CEO of the Art Gallery of Nova Scotia Sarah Fillmore, who also served on the 2025 Yukon Prize jury. The $20,000 prize will be awarded during Yukon Prize Festival weekend, October 1st to 3rd, 2027, in Whitehorse. Five other finalists will receive $3,000 each and join a curated group exhibition at the Yukon Arts Center Gallery from September to November 2027. Applications open August 17th and close November 16th, 2026, with work curated from the last 10 years eligible, including previously submitted pieces. For more details, visit yukonprize.ca. The Yukon Anti-Poverty Coalition has announced funding for 7 projects to address homelessness through the federal Reaching Home program. In a media release, the Yukon Anti-Poverty Coalition said that $4.8 million was available, but that organizations across the Yukon had requested over $10 million through the call for proposals for the 2026 to 2028 funding cycle. According to the release, the request for more than double the funding available reflects the scale of need facing Yukoners at risk of or currently experiencing homelessness. The release says that the 7 organizations receiving funding are Blood Ties Four Directions Center Society, BGC Yukon, the Council of Yukon First Nations, Fetal Alcohol Syndrome Society of Yukon, Safe at Home Society, Trandekwitchin Government, and the Yukon Women's Transition Home.

0: society. The release says that the 2026 to 2028 funding cycle includes targeted investments in system infrastructure, lived experience leadership, and workforce training to improve consistency, coordination, and long-term outcomes for those who have experienced chronic homelessness. That's the Shone FM News for Thursday, June 18th. 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
3: Yeah, hey, yeah. All right, now we've got the news. Now it's time to play a song, and I've got Diet and the Love Soldiers all lined up with Grandfather's Country.

0: Oh, yes, of course, that is none other than Diet and the Love Soldiers and Grandfather's Country. What a great tune. You know, she's just such a fine artist, Ms. Diet is. Our next up, but first, we got to take care of some business.
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Oh, yes, that is Mr. Doug Supernaw, not enough hours in the night. And we have the lady by the name of Heidi Newfield. Now with Cry, Cry, Till the Sun Comes Up.

0: That's Shania Twain on Cool Country Morning. You are listening to Shone FM 98.1 in Whitehorse, 90.5 in the communities. I'm Stuart Cardinal Bunnell from the Shone FM newsroom, and joining me for a very special interview on Cool Country Morning is Council of Yukon First Nations Grand Chief Mathia Alatini. Good morning, Grand Chief.
1: Good morning.
0: And how are things going? I mean, it's pretty early days for the summer season yet, but how are things going so far?
1: It's been a busy spring, beginning of summer, and coming up to solstice. Can't believe the days are going to start to get shorter. I can't believe I just talked about it. Coming out of Yukon Days last week, where chiefs were in Ottawa with the premier talking to federal ministers about every issue that is of importance to the territory, and had an opportunity to really advocate strongly alongside the territorial government for our interests and our issues.
0: Absolutely. Now I did do a quick story about it last week, but what conversations really stood out for you during Yukon Days?
1: We had the opportunity, so it was really well coordinated between the senior government officials for First Nations and the territorial government. We had briefings in the morning from D&D, and that really solidified or helped everyone understand what D&D's approach is to building the northern operating sites, to looking at dual use infrastructure, to looking at this health infrastructure assessment to determine what could be considered a dual use infrastructure project under D&D's heading, and how can that assist the territorial government with their health infrastructure priorities, and also help communities by building up and addressing the needs that may have been a shortfall to date.
0: Fantastic. I mean, that sounds like a very encouraging conversation to have. And in my opinion, great way to start the summer.
1: Yes, great way, very much so. And we had meetings with federal ministers around other healthcare initiatives, such as around Jordan's Principle, looking at other healthcare priorities, and then also to salmon. The discussion about the low salmon returns, how that is tied into our energy infrastructure with the fish ladders that need to be upgraded, and ensuring that when the territory is going to lobby the government, the federal government, for asks around electrification infrastructure upgrades, that they're also taking into account the impacts that infrastructure has on the land, on the salmon, and thereby us.
0: Yeah. Everything's very connected.
1: Yeah.
0: which can be said about many things. I mean, busy few days last week. Coming up to a busy few days next week, the CYFN General Assembly starts on Tuesday, I believe. Or does it start earlier?
1: Yeah, it starts on Tuesday. Okay. But I also want to highlight that it was this past couple of weeks has been grad season as well. So coming straight out of Yukon Days, all the chiefs came back on Thursday so we could all be at the Native grad, Yukon First Nation grad, on Friday and shake the hands of 33 First Nation graduates from secondary school. So that was a highlight, I think, of the week. Really, I think that really highlights the impact that all of this stuff that we're working on is really for those youth that are coming behind us. Like, we want to make sure that our youth have salmon in the future, that there is responsible management of assets and of the land so that they have something good to step into.
0: Brilliant. 133. I don't remember seeing that official number. So it's great. 133. That's spectacular. That's really good to hear.
1: Yeah. And encouraging all of them to go on to post-secondary. So coming out of that busy week, we get a little bit of a breather this week as everybody gets ready for, yes, the CYFN General Assembly. But I know all the nations are also looking at their General Assemblies and trying to get their citizens out on the land. And yeah, there's so much activities, and everybody's trying to cram as much as they can into summer and still have some fun.
0: Oh, yeah, that's the balance of you know, getting things done during the summer, but also just taking a minute to stop. I struggle with that, too.
1: So for the GA, we are planning on having as much fun as we can crammed into the 3 days of the GA. So it is going to be hosted in my traditional territory out in Kluane. Very thankful for Chief Dixon to step up last year and offer to host the General Assembly. It's going to be at Duke Meadow, which is, I say 6 miles, I've got corrected, it's like 9-point-something kilometers past Burwash. And in the meadow where we used to play and hunt gophers as kids. And it's 3 days, so it starts on Tuesday. Tuesday will be the day for all of our dignitaries and visitors to attend and have some time with the chiefs to talk about really big files. So the national chief, Cindy Woodhouse-Nipinak, is coming to spend some time with us in the afternoon. We also have Lindsay Ellis, the chief superintendent of the RCMP, that's going to be coming out. And of course, the files that she leads are of particular importance to a lot of our communities, and with the toxic drug crisis and the resulting violence and crime that comes out of that, it's something that is a topic every time we gather. So that's of particular importance. And then that evening, we get to do hand games. We have a performance from the Burwash Potlatch Singers. In between all of this, the chiefs and senior government officials are trying to have as many meetings as possible while everybody's together, but really trying to get as much business done during the day and then have fun in the evening.
0: That I think is about as good a balance as we can get. Now, I hate to cut it short because it sounds like this is just the start of a pretty busy summer season. Mm-hmm. We are unfortunately running out of time, but could you give us a highlight of what else folks can expect from CYFN over the next couple months?
1: We will continue to work on the files, the collaborative files, so ensuring that we get a package into Canada that works closely with the territorial government, looking at supporting the building of new mineral legislation, and of course, working on our health files. Those are probably the top three that we're working on right now.
0: Fantastic. So, no such thing as summer vacation for Grand Chief then, eh?
1: No.
0: Well, I'm glad to hear that that things are going well and things are on the schedule to keep helping people. Grand Chief, thank you so much for joining me this morning. All right, now to play us out and get us to the Canadian Press News at 10 o'clock, we have your daughter, I understand, Latina Alatini.
1: Lanita,
0: sorry.
1: Yes.
0: I'm getting letters mixed up all over the place. It's a problem. Lanita Alatini with her Arctic Winter Games theme, All We Are. 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

0: This update from the Canadian Press. The House of Commons will rise for the summer following question period today. A motion has been adopted unanimously to push through some final pieces of legislation. They include the government's controversial lawful access bill that would allow law enforcement to get access to digital information more quickly and easily. The federal fiscal watchdog says automatic tax filing could give the average person who doesn't file their taxes more than $2,000 each year. Parliamentary budget officer Annette Ryan says Ottawa's plan to roll out automatic tax filing could see Canadians who don't normally file their tax returns get thousands in owed benefits. An Ontario provincial police officer who died while in the line of duty is being laid to rest today. An 18-year-old has been charged with first-degree murder in the case. From the Canadian Press, I'm Lisa Laporte.
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Top of the morning, everyone. Hoping everybody's having a fabulous, fabulous day. It is Thursday, one day away from a long weekend. I'm looking forward to that. We were just listening to Murray Porter on Shawn FM 1492, Who Found You, listening to Indigenous Connections. Elaine Shorty with you. Just going to have a wonderful, wonderful day again. Just play some music and just chillax and relax and just play some music and share some stories, that sort of thing. Hoping everybody's doing well. We're going to get back into some more music real quick here. Just the Boys, When the Weight Comes Down.

0: Brian, it's 9 minutes after 10 a.m., and that was When the Weight Comes Down, and the artist is Just the Boys. Periodically now, what I do is I kind of go on the internet and I take a look around and I try to find things that, things that are positive and speak to healing and that sort of thing. So I found this. It says, if you are serious about healing, there are four people you need to forgive. Your parents, whether they did their best or not, they gave you life. Thank them for what they could offer and release the rest. The ones you once loved, those who left or couldn't meet you where you were, wish them peace and stop reopening the door. Life has already closed. And those who hurt you, that's friends, strangers, anyone who let you down. Forgiveness isn't about them, it's about your peace. And then it says yourself. That's the hardest one. Let go of who you were when you didn't know better. You can't move forward if you're dragging the past behind you. Forgiveness isn't weakness, it's a release. And I thought, you know what, that quote speaks to me. Simply because, you know, I go through all of that stuff and I kind of get stuck, and then I have to find something to help me move forward. And I hope that, you know, what I just read to you on the air, that it helps you a little bit, no matter what you're doing in your life, and that things are good for you and you're releasing whatever it is, because, you know, life is about being able to live to its fullest, whether it be negative or positive, and if there's negative, try to turn it into a positive. I'm going to get back into some more music, something I haven't heard for quite some time. Mambo number 5.
1: This is Mambo number 5.

Yeah. Mumbo number five. I noticed he doesn't mention a little bitty Elaine. I don't know what that would be like anyway. So there you go. Got a couple of things that are happening this weekend. We have a long weekend coming in front of us, and it's going to be a great long weekend because I think Saturday is going to start to get warm. I think I saw plus 20, and then on Sunday, plus 23. So it's going to start warming up. I know we have some rain out there and that sort of thing, but it's good for Mother Earth to have the rain. But, honestly, we don't want a whole lot of rain because then we get floods and that sort of thing. But I just want to talk a little bit about some stuff that's happening on June 20th from 10 a.m. to 4:30 at the Shipyards Park. It says join Commissioner Weber and Yukon Story John Firth for their first storytelling festival. That's coming on June 20th, and then again it's going to be at Shipyards Park. There's going to be some fascinating tales told about the North, and various storytellers include Sharon Shorey, Earl Derbyshire, Colleen James, Lillian McGuire, and of course there's many, many more folks that are going to be there. So it sounds like it's going to be a really, really great event. And of course on June 21st at the Kwinlandon Cultural Center, it's going to be a full day of celebration, community, cultural things that are happening, food, music, and dance. And of course, this is the National Indigenous Day. This year's theme is Old Ways, New Days. Gonna get back into some more music. Here is somebody from the Yukon, Henry Newcon. He resides in Ross River. Henry, if you're listening, good morning. Here's a song that you did, End of Time.

Plith shawat igwalchuk. Do not hit a woman. Plith shawat yada iigak. Do not shout at a woman. Shawat in inik e. Be good with a woman. Ye away yek e ye kach iguch city. That is a good way to be a man.

Nancy Sinatra here on Shawn FM, and these boots are made for walking. I remember the first time I played that on Shawn FM, that was a number of years ago. I got off the air and I just went downtown and bought myself a pair of cowboy boots. Yep, and that's where my head was at that time. And now, well, I don't wear anything other than these Crocs because they're so comfortable. And, you know, as you get older, your feet get wider and you need shoes that are fitting you comfortably. The other thing I want to say about, I remember when I was about 10 years old and kind of wandering around Whitehorse, and I remember all these women had all of these white boots, like these big tall boots up to the knee kind of thing. And I started playing These Boots Are Made for Walking with Nancy Sinatra, and then I kind of put the two together. Amazing how my brain will think about things how many years later, and then it all kind of clicks. There's a couple of things that are happening this weekend. Of course, like I said, we're heading into a long weekend. We have a number of things happening in the Whitehorse area for National Aboriginal Day, National Indigenous Day. I'm not really sure what it is now, that the proper word for Indigenous Aboriginal. Not really sure what we're going at now. At any rate, they are having hand game tournaments. That's the Northern and Southern Shoshone. For the Southern Shoshone Hand Games Tournament, it's going to be at the Dakini River Subdivision Hall. And Friday, June 19th, that's tomorrow, registration opens at 12 noon and it remains open till 7 p.m. There's going to be dinner at 6 p.m. And, of course, the draw will happen at 7:30. And then they will start the games at 8 p.m. If you need more information, give Jackie Callahan a call, 867-334-6844. Or Brittany Johnson, 867-689-1986. The Northern Shoshone, they're having their Aboriginal Hand Game Tournament. And again, that starts June 19th, and that will be in Pelly. Registration opened today. It's actually opening today at 9:30, and that will be at the Link Building in Pelly. And if you need more information, give Patrick McGinty a call. The number 332-8206. Again, 867-332-8206. Getting back into some more music, 25 minutes after 10. Here's Red Blaze. Here I go again. Yahoo! Enjoying my Thursday here on Shawn FM, Indigenous Connections.

24 minutes away from 11 a.m. And that was from Thelma and Louise, the name of the tune, Little Honey. And of course, Kelly Willis is doing that tune. I was actually looking at the music that I'm playing this morning, and it might appear like I'm looking for love, or maybe I'm looking for a fight, or maybe I'm looking for love, then I'm going to be looking for a fight. Absolutely not. Nah. Just playing the music that's in front of me, hoping that you're enjoying this Thursday edition of Indigenous Connections. Getting back into some more music. Yes. Love Me Strong. Chester Knight. Again, I'm not looking for love. Just playing the music, babies. Just playing the music.

It's 15 minutes away from 11 a.m. here on Shawna FM. A little bit of Cher, if I could turn back time. Ooh, I don't know if I would want to do anything. If I want to turn back time, I'm kind of comfortable with what's in front of me right in this moment in my old age. I'm actually, you know, people have told me that because of my age, I'm now an elder. And it's just like, it's one of those things that it's taking me a little bit to truly, truly accept. I still feel like in my heart, 20 years old. My face, well, it's kind of giving me away with my age, I guess. I have to admit that. But you know what? It is what it is. Here is Diet. Hope you're enjoying your Thursday. You're in the Yukon.

10 minutes away from 11 a.m., and that's Diet, the name of the tune, Luana. I tell you, that woman has an absolutely beautiful, beautiful voice, and I just enjoy playing her on Shawn FM. Yukon is her home territory, and yeah, she's just her in the band that she plays with, Love Soldier, absolutely fabulous. Getting us closer to our 11 a.m. news, here is Mindy McCready and Guys Do It All the Time.

Sterling John here on Shone FM Ojibwe. He's from the Saugeen First Nation. Going to get back into some more music real quick here, taking us right to the news, Creative Harmony.

this update from the Canadian Press. A motion has been adopted in the House of Commons to push through some final pieces of legislation today before the session ends for the summer. The motion included the Liberal government's controversial lawful access bill, which would allow law enforcement to get access to digital information more quickly and easily. A hearing is underway at the Alberta Court of Appeal regarding a separation referendum petition. A judge ruled last month that the Stay Free Alberta petition shouldn't have been issued and that Premier Danielle Smith's government neglected its duty to consult with First Nations on the matter. The petition called for a direct referendum question on the province quitting Canada. Ukrainian President Volodymyr Zelensky says a drone strike on a Russian oil refinery today was part of Kyiv's effort to bring President Vladimir Putin to the negotiating table. From the Canadian Press, I'm Lisa Laporte.

0: 5 minutes after 11 a.m. and Creedence Clearwater Revival with Susie Q. Just having a very relaxed Thursday. I do have a couple of guests coming in tomorrow at 11 a.m. We've got Mr. Kevin Barr and Boyd Benjamin. They're going to come in and be with me from 11 to 12 to share some music, share some conversation, and of course some laughs. That sort of thing. Just gonna have an upbeat Friday, and of course, you know, today Thursday, it's we're getting ready for a long weekend and a lot happening all over the Yukon. It's gonna be a great place to be. Just kind of traveling around, doing this, that, and the other thing. Right after this message, we'll get back into some more music. Kid Rock, Sheryl Crow, Picture. But first, this word.
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10 minutes after 11 a.m. And Sheryl Crow with Kid Rock, the name of that tune, Picture. If you're thinking, or you're trying to figure out what you're going to do this weekend, there's a few things. The National Aboriginal Day happening in the Yukon at, in Whitehorse, actually, Kwanlinden Cultural Center, located at the Whitehorse waterfront. There's going to be a full day of activities, a family-friendly event featuring traditional music, dance performances. There's going to be artist demonstrations, and of course they're going to have local vendors. In events across the Yukon in Dawson City, there's going to be traditional gathering and cultural sharing at the Cultural Center in Dawson City. Teslin, there's going to be festivities happening there as well, and it will be hosted at the Teslin Tlingit Heritage Center. I'm not sure what time that starts and that sort of thing, but I will reach out to Teslin to find out. In Haines Junction, there's going to be cultural demonstrations and gathering, and that will be at the Cultural Center again in Haines Junction. And that's for National Aboriginal Day, things that are happening throughout the Yukon. Going to get back into some more music. We're going to have Sinead O'Connor, Nothing Compares to You.

19 minutes after 11 a.m. Steve Slade here on Shona FM and Caffeine Blues. Kind of miss that guy. Yeah, just a wonderful, wonderful singer. And, ooh, need to hear that harmonica. Totally amazing. Going to get back into some more music real quick here. We're going to have a listen to Slidin' Clyde Roulette.

27 minutes after 11 a.m. A little bit of tragically hip New York. New Orleans is sinking, and I was just thinking about that. You know, it did actually happen quite some time ago, and I'm sure everything is okay over there now. Oh, we're going to get back into some more music, and this is music from the Yukon. We're going to first play Manfred Jensen and Pocket Full of Blues, and then our own Yukon Jack. Time has come. So here we go.

37 minutes away from 12 o'clock and UConn Jack, and time has come. I'm just getting into a little bit of a kick here of playing some UConn musicians. But before I carry on with UConn musicians, we're going to have a listen to some Drive Slow. You're listening to Shone FM. Elaine Shorty until 1 o'clock this afternoon.

Ooh, I don't know what's happening here, but we're just going to carry on with some more music. Going to have a listen to Dave Haddock, Keep It Simple. I'm not really sure what is happening there. Just a little tiny bit of dead air, but that's okay. You know, it happens. 22 minutes away from 12 o'clock. That's 22 minutes away from our 12 o'clock news. Dave Haddock, Keep It Simple.

14 minutes away from 12 o'clock, and Blackwater with the Doobie Brothers just having a very chillaxing day here at Shona FM. Elaine Shorty with you until 1 o'clock. You're listening to Indigenous Connections. Yes, indeed, it is Indigenous Connections, but I will play other types of music besides First Nations. A lot of folks seem to enjoy it. I have some folks that give me a call. They are working in their sheds, they're doing their carving, doing traditional work, that sort of thing. And so I really appreciate it when people call me just to say hello. So a big hello to all of you out there as well. Going to get back into some more music, getting us closer to 12 o'clock. Here is Jerry Alford. The name of the tune is Pelly Song. Don't forget, stick gambling in Pelly this weekend, as well out in the Tikini River area. So we have the Northern and Southern Shoshone, two sets of hand games happening this weekend. But here is Jerry Alford, Pelly Song.

shivered in the heat. I was feeling like a stranger in a strange land. You know where people play games with the night. God, it was too hot to sleep. I followed the sound of a jukebox coming from up the levee. All of a sudden, I could hear somebody whistling from right behind me. I turned around and she said,

Take a picture of this. The fields are empty, abandoned 59 Chevy. Laying in the back seat, listening to Little Willie John. Yeah, it's when time stood still. You know, I think I'm gonna go down to Madam X and let her read my mind. She said that voodoo stuff don't

0: Wait, did you hear that?
1: Oh, this is sure stirring up some ghosts for me. She said there's one thing you gotta learn, is not to be afraid of it. I said, no, I like it. I like it, it's good. She said, you like it now, but you'll learn.

5 minutes away from 12 o'clock, and Robbie Robertson here on Shone FM and Somewhere Down the Crazy River. Just reminded me that we have the Yukon River Quest that's happening right now. I'm going to go take a look online to see how things are going for all of the paddlers. I think they left yesterday. Going to check into it. I kind of get into my own little world when I'm doing my radio show. I just think about what's in front of me and don't think about what's going on outside of my world. I know I gotta do better, but I will try. We're about 4 minutes away from 12 o'clock, and getting us to our news, Kenny Starr, Feed the Fire.

0: From the National Newsroom of the Canadian Press, I'm Karen Rebo. Ukraine has launched a major drone attack on a Moscow oil refinery, hitting it overnight for the second time in a week. The attack disrupted flights at four Moscow airports and targeted several locations. Ukrainian President Volodymyr Zelensky said this is part of efforts to force Russia's president to negotiate. And after Zelensky secured pledges of support from Canada and other world leaders at the G7 summit. America's defense secretary ripped into NATO allies this morning at their meeting in Brussels, announcing a Pentagon review of American forces in Europe. Pete Hegseth said the review was designed to ensure that NATO is moving fast and irreversibly toward Europe stepping up to take primary responsibility for the defense of Europe.
1: It's only common sense. America cannot care for or pay more for Europe's defense than our allies do.
0: Hegseth lambasted European allies for failing to provide U.S. forces access to bases in Europe to launch recent attacks on Iran. He called it shameful. Defense Minister David McGuinty is in Brussels for today's NATO gathering. Heading in, McGuinty said it's an important moment for this country.
2: Canada's particularly pleased to be here for the first time after meeting its 2% GDP target. Actually over 2%, and we're well on track for our 3.5% target. Putting together the plans necessary to meet that target and, of course, the 5% target by 2035.
0: He added Canada remains dedicated to the NATO alliance, one that is strong, growing, and important. Most experts doubt the U.S. would suddenly leave the Kuzma trade agreement, despite U.S. President Donald Trump's comments in France yesterday suggesting otherwise. Trump told reporters after the G7 summit he would rather not have the Canada-U.S.-Mexico agreement in place.
3: I would prefer not having an agreement, but I'm open to doing it. We'll see what happens.
4: So as of now, it's just going to stick around for 10 years. You're okay
3: We're
4: with
3: not,
4: that?
3: No, it's not sticking around. It'll be terminated. In
4: not
3: other words,
4: after a decade.
3: It expires.
4: Yeah, in a decade.
3: I prefer that.
4: The first paragraph.
3: I view it as possibly expiring immediately.
0: The union representing 19,000 Canadian auto workers says it's bracing for the start of the most consequential labor negotiations in its history. Contract talks between Unifor and the Detroit Three automakers are set to kick off Monday in Toronto as their current collective agreements are set to expire in September. Unifor will bargain first with Ford and then with Stellantis and General Motors. And former U.S. President Barack Obama is getting a little help from his friends in celebrating the opening of his presidential museum in Chicago. The guest list for today's dedication ceremony includes Bruce Springsteen, Stevie Wonder, and Bono, along with former presidents George W. Bush and Bill Clinton. This is the Canadian Press. In sports, Canada's own World Cup campaign shifts to Vancouver today, and fans are preparing to give the team a home turf boost at BC Play Stadium in their match against Qatar. Canada's second group stage match kicks off at 3 p.m. Vancouver time, 6 p.m. Eastern, and is expected to have Prime Minister Mark Carney in attendance. Canadian captain Alphonso Davies has the green light to play in today's match, but how he'll be deployed remains to be seen. The star hasn't played since May, when he injured his hamstring while playing in a Champions League semifinal. The Toronto Blue Jays send right-handed pitcher Treya Savage to the mound today against the Boston Red Sox. Toronto seeks a three-game sweep before heading to Chicago for three games against the Cubs. The U.S. Open starts today on Long Island, New York. Sudarshan Yellamaraju of Mississauga, Ontario will make his U.S. Open debut, joining Nick Taylor, Corey Connors, and Ben Silverman among Canadians in the field. From the Canadian Press, I'm Karen Rebo.

It's 11 minutes after 12 o'clock in Riders on the Storm with the Doors. Starting that set off, we had a listen to some Bruce Springsteen, I'm on Fire. I hope my choice of music is helping you get through your Thursday. It's actually kind of a nice day out there. It looked like there was going to be some rain today, but so far it's been okay. Not much rain out there, but I walked out of the house this morning and I thought, well, gee whiz, it seems like it might be a little bit chilly. So I went back in and put on a few more clothes, and now I'm just kind of overheating here in the booth here at Shone FM. But hey, wow, it you know, it's better to be too warm than to be cold. That's just what my thoughts are at any rate. We're going to get back into some more music real quick here. Going to have a listen to some Van Morrison and Moondance. Listening to Elaine Shorty, Indigenous.

23 minutes after 12 o'clock, and Linda Ronstadt, Blue Bayou. You know, like I started working here last week again, last Monday, and I've been spending some time in the last little while just thinking about things and where I started in broadcasting, and it was actually this place, Shone FM. We were known as Northern Ada Broadcasting at that time, and we were in the old Kuder residence place. I mean, that's where CYFN was, or it was called Council of Yukon Indians at that time. And we were in the basement, and we were learning radio. And big thanks to Bob Charlie, Dave Porter, Vic Ostjenko, Tim Weeks, George Henry, as well as Jan Staples, Daniel Klen, Ken Kane. And at the time, well, actually, there was two chair people at that time. One was finished, another one was beginning. Chairman Harry Allen, as well as Judy Gingell. And, you know, and I think about these things, you know, because I, you know, like that's where I started. And it was just totally amazing being part of something, I don't know how many years later, and we're still at it, still doing the work that we can, and still trying to entertain you. And I'm hoping, you know, like that it's that exactly, because, you know, like it's just, I don't know. The songs that I'm playing, it's taking me back to that time. I remember, you know, we just had the one listener, Sadie George. And yeah, excuse me, I just had to cough there for a minute. This is going to take us 2 hour news. Chilliwack, Reno, hoping that you're having a fabulous Thursday lunchtime. Here is Chilliwack, Reno.

0: 2026 summer season, bringing free games, activities, and entertainment to the neighborhood parks every Friday. Running from June 19th to August 21st, the events will take place from 3:30 to 5:30 p.m. in a different park each week, weather permitting. Designed for all ages, the series will include activities tailored for children under 12. According to a media release, the city asks that kids under 12 be accompanied by a guardian to ensure a safe and enjoyable experience. Community partners are also invited to participate, with organizations asked to contact events coordinator Daniel Brisbois at daniel.brisbois@whitehorse.ca for involvement details. The 10-week schedule kicks off June 19th at Hillcrest Park and wraps up August 21st at Crestview Park, with stops including Pine Street Playground, Lazulite Park, Granger Park, Normandy Park, Chadburn Lake, Pond Park, Morley and Peel Park, and Logan Park. A Whitehorse Parks map is available at whitehorse.ca/parks, and more information can be requested from parks@whitehorse.ca. The Yukon Prize for Visual Arts has announced the jury and application timeline for the 2027 biannual award and festival celebrating contemporary Yukon artists. According to a media release, jurors for 2027 are Sequetmik artist and curator Tanya Willard, CEO of Toronto's Power Plant Contemporary Art Gallery Carolyn Vesely, and CEO of the Art Gallery of Nova Scotia Sarah Fillmore, who also served on the 2025 Yukon Prize jury. The $20,000 prize will be awarded during Yukon Prize Festival weekend, October 1st to 3rd, 2027, in Whitehorse. Five other finalists will receive $3,000 each and join a curated group exhibition at the Yukon Arts Center Gallery from September to November 2027. Applications open August 17th and close November 16th, 2026, with work curated from the last 10 years eligible, including previously submitted pieces. For more details, visit yukonprize.ca. The Yukon Anti-Poverty Coalition has announced funding for 7 projects to address homelessness through the federal Reaching Home program. In a media release, the Yukon Anti-Poverty Coalition said that $4.8 million was available, but that organizations across the Yukon had requested over $10 million through the call for proposals for the 2026 to 2028 funding cycle. According to the release, the request for more than double the funding available reflects the scale of need facing Yukoners at risk of or currently experiencing homelessness. The release says that the 7 organizations receiving funding are Blood Ties Four Directions Center Society, BGC Yukon, the Council of Yukon First Nations, Fetal Alcohol Syndrome Society of Yukon, Safe at Home Society, Tronda Kuchin Government, and the Yukon Women's Transition Home Society. The release says that the 2026 to 2028 funding cycle includes targeted investments in system infrastructure, lived experience leadership, and workforce training to improve consistency, coordination, and long-term outcomes for those who have experienced chronic homelessness. That's the Shone FM News for Thursday, June 18th. 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

0: 23 minutes away from 1 o'clock. Mercury Blues with Alan Jackson here on Shawn FM. Elaine Shorty, I'm with you until 1 o'clock this afternoon. And then, of course, I'm going to be sliding out of here, heading out that door, that sort of thing. I wanted to mention, you know, like I've asked this and I've did a little bit of call out before. If you have things that are happening in your community, give me a call or send me an email. And if you're willing to do an interview, that would be absolutely fabulous, because I know there's a whole lot of stuff going on in our communities and some really positive things. So please just send me an email, eshorty@nmby.ca, or you can call me on my cell, 867-332-2302. Would love to get you on the air just to chat a little bit. And if you're really, really shy, you know, you can just share some information with me, and I would be more than happy to share it with everybody else. Going to get into some more music. One of the songs, Didn't Leave Nobody But the Baby. Maybe I'm getting a migraine headache or something, because I feel like I'm kind of stumbling over my words a little tiny bit. My cousin Barb Hobbs said, that's what happens when I'm stumbling. She had noted that, so there you go. Maybe, maybe not. Who knows? Anyways, going to have these messages, and then we're going to get into that song from Oh Brother, Where Art Thou.
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2: I'm Minister Jen Gemer. June 21st is National Indigenous Peoples Day. 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On National Indigenous Peoples Day, let us gather and celebrate with our family, friends, and community.

Elvis had a woman with a head like a rock. I wished I had a woman that made my knees knock. She'd sing like an angel, eat like a bird.

10 minutes away from 1 o'clock and just slowing things a tad down. Big old goofy world, John Prine. Always like listening to that guy. Absolutely wonderful, wonderful music. Like I said, slowing things down. I'm going to be going out of here at 1 o'clock, and it's going to be a wonderful afternoon. I'm looking forward to just going outside. The rain stopped, and everything looks wonderful outside. Like I said earlier, you know, it's a little bit chilly this morning, but we are going to start getting warmer and warmer as we get closer to the weekend. Get back into some more music. Here is Bim Akka, well, Roy Forbes Akka Bim, and I'm So Lonesome I Could Cry.

We're 4 minutes away. For some reason, I got weird things going on my earphones. But anyways, we are getting close to 1 o'clock, and I'm going to be out of here. I'm hoping that everybody is doing really, really well. And you have a fabulous Thursday afternoon, taking us to 1 o'clock, Dixie Chicks, Ricky Skaggs, Walk Softly.

Now this update from the Canadian Press. MPs will head home for the summer later today when the House of Commons rises for the season. They voted unanimously to push through some final pieces of legislation, including the government's controversial lawful access bill. Prime Minister Mark Carney is set to attend Canada's World Cup game today against Qatar in Vancouver. Carney plans to make a home-building announcement in the city before the game. He's also set to meet with BC Premier David Eby. The son of former Quebec Premier Jean Charest is throwing his hat into the political ring. Antoine Dion Charest is set to run for the Liberals in the Montreal area in Quebec's upcoming fall provincial election. And joyous fans took to the streets of New York as the city hosted a ticker tape parade for its NBA champion Knicks. Some fans say they got up as early as 3 o'clock this morning just to make sure they had a spot to be a part of the celebrations. From the Canadian Press, I'm Jason White.

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1: All right, let's take a look at the weather around the Yukon Territory at this hour. Right now in Beaver Creek, there's a light rain shower happening with 16 degrees. In Burwash, also some light rain, 11 degrees. CarMax is 19 degrees right now. Dawson City, also 19 degrees, mostly cloudy. Faro, light rain and 14 degrees. Haines Junction has dropped down to 6 degrees, getting a little cool over there. And in Mayo, it's 20 degrees, partly cloudy. Old Crow is the hot spot in the territory right now at 21 degrees. Pelly Ranch, 20 degrees. Teslin, mostly cloudy and 11 degrees. Watson Lake, mostly cloudy and 12 degrees. And here in Whitehorse outside the Shone FM studios, it is 10 degrees and mostly cloudy. Looking like it could rain at any moment. We'll see what happens. All right. Well, you're tuned into Neon Country. My name's Patrick Jacobson, and I'm your host. I'll be with you here until 3 o'clock this afternoon and beyond, actually, because I'll also be covering William Carlick on the Drive Home show today. So you've got me until 6 o'clock today. And all right, we're going to get into some country music here. This is Presley Haley. This is Busy, and here it is on Neon Country, Shone FM.

Hey, that's Tim and the Glory Boys with If I Go Missing. And ahead of that was Carter Faith and Betty. That's on her new album, Cherry Valley. And a new single from Presley Haley started off the show with Busy. My name is Patrick Jacobson, and you are tuned in to Neon Country. You've got it locked to Indigenous Radio, Shone FM, the beat of a different drummer. Well, it's a long weekend, and it's Indigenous Peoples Day. There's a lot of stuff going on all around the territory. Here in Whitehorse at the Quanlin Dunn Cultural Center on the 21st, there's a huge lineup of stuff that's happening starting at 9:30 on the 21st. That Sunday, there's the Rising Sun Singers, there's a fashion show, Dennis Zaghi is playing, there's some elder storytelling, traditional sports, hand games, Indigenous arts market, a Bannock Bake Off, Bria Rose is playing at 1 o'clock, Boyd Benjamin and Kevin Barr, the Gwich'in Nation Dancers, the Dakka Kwan Dancers, and at 3 p.m. Notorious Cree is performing, so that's going to be a really big event. And then, of course, there's lots of stuff going on all around the territory. So definitely tune in and check out what's going on in your local community. I know for sure in Dawson City at the Cultural Center, there's traditional gatherings and cultural sharing happening there. The Teslin Tlingit Heritage Center has festivities. Haines Junction, there's some stuff going on at the Daku Cultural Center, including cultural demonstrations and gatherings. So lots of things happening around the territory, and if you've got an event that you're putting on, give me a shout. Let me know what's happening, and I'll give it a shout-out on the air. Right now, I'm going to play something brand new. This is from the Toy Story 5 soundtrack. Yes, there are 5 Toy Story movies now. Crazy. Anyways, this is the latest from Taylor Swift. This is I Knew It, I Knew You. Here it is on Shone FM.

There's Chevy Buley with Forget Her Goodbye. That's a new single by a Métis singer-songwriter out of, well, he's originally from Hay River in the Northwest Territories, but currently lives in Alberta. And before that, man, it seems like Shaboozey has a new song every week. But that one is called Cowgirl, and that's on his upcoming record, The Outlaw, Sherry Lee, and Other Western Tales. And we had the new T-Swizzle. There's Taylor Swift at the top there with I Knew It, I Knew You, and that's from the Toy Story 5 movie. All right, well, you're tuned into Neon Country. My name is Patrick Jacobson, and you've got it tuned to Indigenous Radio Show and FM, The Beat of a Different Drummer. We're broadcasting live from Whitehorse, and we're basically hitting pretty much every community in the Yukon and some beyond. So if you're tuned in right now, if you've got something you want to hear, you can give us a shout. You can call us at 668-6676, or you can send us an email, just say hello, whatever you like. Anyways, I'm with you until 6 o'clock today, because I'll be covering William Karlick on the Drive Home show as well. So some country music up until 3, and then some rock and roll between 3 and 6. All right, well, here's one of the biggest country songs of the year so far. This is Ella Langley, and this is Choosin' Texas from her Dandelion album.

That's Kane Brown and Woman. We also heard Luke Combs with Sleepless in a Hotel Room. And Ella Langley was in there with Choosing Texas. Well, my name is Patrick Jacobson, and I'm hosting Neon Country until 3 o'clock here with you. And you've got it locked to Indigenous Radio, Shown FM, the beat of a different drummer. Okay, there's a couple of events that are happening tomorrow that I want to just let you know about. One of them is put on by Champaign-Ajac First Nations, and it's the Southern Shoshone Hand Games Tournament, and it's happening at Tikini River Subdivision Hall, and that's the 19th to the 21st. And on Friday, which is tomorrow, registration is from noon until 7 p.m. There's a dinner at 6 p.m., and then the draw is at 7:30, and the game start at 8 p.m., on Saturday, Notorious Cree is performing at 6 o'clock. And there is camping and RV trailer parking available. There is a fire ban on in effect, so bring your portable barbecues, camp stoves, what have you. And it is definitely a drug and alcohol-free event, so let's respect all players and keep it that way. It's a family event. If you are interested in playing, for a team of adults, it's $900, and a team of youth, it's $300. There is breakfast and dinner provided, and there's food trucks on site as well for lunch. So that's a cool event that's happening. And then also in Carcross, it's in Bennett, but it's the Carcross Tagish First Nation is putting this on. It's a public event and clan poll unveiling at Bennett, BC. And this is also tomorrow. Attendees will travel to the site via a special train, which is going to depart from Carcross Station at 2:30 p.m. If you do plan to attend, you are going to want to be at that train at least 30 minutes before departure, and tickets and space are limited, so you should contact the First Nation directly to confirm availability. You can email Sheena Johns, and it's S-H-E-E-N-A. .johns at Sheena Johns at ctfn.ca. And you can reserve your space and ticket on that train and get down for this event. And so this occasion commemorates the raising and revealing of two newly carved clan poles at the historic site near the gates of the Chilkoot Trail. Very cool event that's happening there. Okay, so there is a lot of other stuff coming up as well, which I will get to, but I don't want to talk your ear off all at once. So I'm going to let Kenny Chesney do a little singing to you. This is his newest single. This is called Carry On, and here it is on Shown FM, Neon Country.

That's Kacey Musgraves and Dry Spell from her Middle of Nowhere album. Just ahead of that, we heard Métis singer-songwriter Katie St. Germain. She's the granddaughter of Métis legend Ray St. Germain, and that's on her new EP, 100 Proof, and that's called Salt in the Wound. And we had the latest single from Kenny Chesney starting off that set. That's Carry On. All right, well, you've got it tuned to Shone FM, the beat of a different drummer, Indigenous Radio, and you're listening to Neon Country, and my name is Patrick Jacobson. I am your host. There's a couple other events I would like to tell you about that are happening this weekend, in addition to it being Indigenous Peoples Day this weekend. It's also Father's Day, and there's definitely some events happening around town for that, including a show and shine at the Yukon Transportation Museum on Sunday. So definitely get down there and check that out. I believe if you do want to participate in it, if you're a member of the Klondike Cruisers, I believe it is free. And if you are not, then I think it's $20 for a vehicle or $10 for a motorcycle to take part. But admission is free if you're just going down to check it out. And there'll be lots of cool cars out there on display at the Yukon Transportation Museum. So if you want more information, I'm sure you can go straight to the Yukon Transportation Museum or reach out to the Klondike Cruisers and they'll be able to tell you a little bit more about that. There's also a storytelling festival that's happening at Shipyards Park this weekend. This is on Saturday, June 20th, and this takes place from 10 a.m. till 4:30 p.m. Commissioner Weber and Yukon's story laureate, John Firth, are hosting this storytelling festival, and there's going to be fascinating tales about the North from various storytellers, including Sharon Shorty, Earl Derbyshire, Colleen James, Lillian McGuire, and many more. Bring a blanket, enjoy some food from various food trucks, and listen to the stories. Lots of stuff happening. All right, here's something from Alyssa Bonagura from her album America's Backroads. This is called Small Town Tuesday. Who you gonna be? Here it is on Shone FM, Neon Country.

That's Lainey Wilson with a little help from John Mayer on guitar there. Phone Keys Wallet. And we had Riley Green before her with Think As You Drunk. And Alyssa Bonagura started off that little trio of tunes. That was Small Town Tuesday from her America's Back Roads album. All right, I'm going to play something from Madison Hughes for you here with a little help from Reed Houghton. This is called Almost Don't. Here it is on Neon Country, Indigenous Radio, Shone FM, the beat of a different drummer.

0: From the National Newsroom of the Canadian Press, I'm Karen Rebo. Ukraine has launched a major drone attack on a Moscow oil refinery, hitting it overnight for the second time in a week. The attack disrupted flights at four Moscow airports and targeted several locations. Ukrainian President Volodymyr Zelensky said this is part of efforts to force Russia's president to negotiate. And after Zelensky secured pledges of support from Canada and other world leaders at the G7 summit. America's defense secretary ripped into NATO allies this morning at their meeting in Brussels, announcing a Pentagon review of American forces in Europe. Pete Hegseth said the review was designed to ensure that NATO is moving fast and irreversibly toward Europe stepping up to take primary responsibility for the defense of Europe.
1: It's only common sense. America cannot care for or pay more for Europe's defense than our allies do.
0: Hegseth lambasted European allies for failing to provide U.S. forces access to bases in Europe to launch recent attacks on Iran. He called it shameful. Defense Minister David McGuinty is in Brussels for today's NATO gathering. Heading in, McGuinty said it's an important moment for this country.
2: Canada's particularly pleased to be here for the first time after meeting its 2% GDP target. Actually over 2%, and we're well on track for our 3.5% target. Putting together the plans necessary to meet that target and, of course, the 5% target by 2035.
0: He added Canada remains dedicated to the NATO alliance, one that is strong, growing and important. Most experts doubt the U.S. would suddenly leave the Kuzma trade agreement, despite U.S. President Donald Trump's comments in France yesterday suggesting otherwise. Trump told reporters after the G7 summit he would rather not have the Canada-U.S.-Mexico agreement in place.
3: I would prefer not having an agreement, but I'm open to doing it. We'll see what happens.
4: So as of now, it's just going to stick around for 10 years. You're okay
3: We're not.
4: With that?
3: No, it's not sticking around. It'll be terminated. In other
4: after,
3: words,
4: after a decade,
3: it expires.
4: Yeah, in a decade.
3: I prefer that.
4: Is it first paragraph?
3: I view it as possibly expiring immediately.
0: The union representing 19,000 Canadian auto workers says it's bracing for the start of the most consequential labor negotiations in its history. Contract talks between Unifor and the Detroit Three automakers are set to kick off Monday in Toronto as their current collective agreements are set to expire in September. Unifor will bargain first with Ford and then with Stellantis and General Motors. And former U.S. President Barack Obama is getting a little help from his friends in celebrating the opening of his presidential museum in Chicago. The guest list for today's dedication ceremony includes Bruce Springsteen, Stevie Wonder, and Bono, along with former presidents George W. Bush and Bill Clinton. This is the Canadian Press. In sports, Canada's own World Cup campaign shifts to Vancouver today, and fans are preparing to give the team a home turf boost at BC Play Stadium in their match against Qatar. Canada's second group stage match kicks off at 3 p.m. Vancouver time, 6 p.m. Eastern, and is expected to have Prime Minister Mark Carney in attendance. Canadian captain Alphonso Davies has the green light to play in today's match, but how he'll be deployed remains to be seen. The star hasn't played since May, when he injured his hamstring while playing in a Champions League semifinal. The Toronto Blue Jays send right-handed pitcher Treya Savage to the mound today against the Boston Red Sox. Toronto seeks a three-game sweep before heading to Chicago for three games against the Cubs. The U.S. Open starts today on Long Island, New York. Sudarshan Yellamaraju of Mississauga, Ontario will make his U.S. Open debut, joining Nick Taylor, Corey Connors, and Ben Silverman among Canadians in the field. From the Canadian Press, I'm Karen Rebo.
5: All right, let's take a quick look at the weather around the territory. Right now in Beaver Creek, it is cloudy and 14 degrees. Burwash is under a light rain shower. It's 12 degrees there. Carmacks is 20 degrees. Dawson City, 19 degrees and cloudy. There's a thunderstorm with light rain showers in Faro and 16 degrees there. Haines Junction is the cold spot in the territory at 7 degrees at this time. Mayo, partly cloudy, 20 degrees. Old Crow is the hot spot in the territory at 21 degrees. Pelly Ranch, 20 degrees. Teslin is 11 degrees and mostly cloudy. Watson Lake, 14 degrees and partly cloudy. And here in Whitehorse, outside the Shone FM studios, it is 12 degrees and mostly cloudy. All right, just before that news break there, I started to try and play Almost Don't by Madison Hughes with Reed Houghton. And Wasn't keeping a close enough look at the time there, so apologies for that. Let's play it right now. Here it is, Almost Don't on Neon Country.

Well, we got there eventually. There it is, Almost Don't by Madison Hughes and Reed Houghton. We also heard Justin Moore's Time's Tickin' and Brock Phillips' Something Else, both starting off that set there. All right, you're listening to Neon Country. My name's Patrick Jacobson, and I'm your host. I'll be with you here until 3 o'clock with Neon Country. And then after the news, I'm going to stay with you and host the Drive Home show today, playing all kinds of classic rock hits. So I'll be with you in total up until 6 o'clock this afternoon, so early evening. There you have it. All right. Lots of events happening this weekend, as I've been sort of touching on throughout the day. I did mention the show and shine at the Yukon Transportation Museum. Just got a little bit more information here as well. It takes place between 11 a.m. and 3 p.m. And yes, the Klondike Cruisers members, it's free to display your car. 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And that's Klondike. It's all spelled as it should be. 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And again, that's the Yukon Transportation Museum on Father's Day, Sunday, June 21st. There's also there's a comedy show happening at the 98 tomorrow night. The Comedy Misfits Great White North Comedy Tour. It's a 19-plus event presented by Triple J's, and it's happening at the 98. Tickets are $20 online or $25 at the door. You can go to jumpcomedy.com to get tickets for that event. It's presented by... Triple J's. Looks like there's a whole bunch of other presenters on here, but it's I think they're just logos of places this tour has gone. So I'm going to skip that part of it. So there you have it. And of course, Friday nights, if you are into country music, you should probably find your way to the Casa Loma and go check out Yukon Jack, as they play every Friday night from about 9 o'clock on until close. And you can check that out pretty much every Friday, and it's always free to get in there. And here's Casey Bruner with Girls Are Going Out, and maybe they'll be going there. Who knows?

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1: 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We've grown with the communities we operate in, investing in housing, hospitality, and commercial ventures that reflect our commitment to partnership, reconciliation, and creating prosperity for generations.
2: All right, we heard Brad Paisley's latest, that's This Town Ain't Small Enough. That's on his new Hell and Back EP. And he also has another EP called Someone Else's Arms. So two new EPs from Brad Paisley. Not sure why they're separated, why it's not a whole album. Maybe there's a grand plan. Maybe we'll find out. Maybe we won't. I don't know. Anyways, we also heard Adam Johnson in there with The Good Old Boys and Casey Bruner with Girls Are Going Out. Right now, I've got something from Megan Patrick for you. This is Safe Place to Break on Shone FM, Neon Country.

There's Jess Moskaluk and Last Rodeo. Just before that, I played Hurtin' Songs by Brett Kissel and Dierks Bentley and Megan Patrick's Safe Place to Break. All right, you've been listening to Neon Country. My name is Patrick Jacobson, and I am your host. And you've got it tuned to Indigenous Radio, Shown FM, the beat of a different drummer. And I'm not going away just yet. I got a little bit of time here still, playing a few more country tunes before the news at the top of the hour. But I'm going to stay with you after that as well. I'll be here with you from 3 until 6 today, hosting the Drive Home show while William Karlick is off this week. So, all right. Right now, I'm going to play something new from Max Mignone. This is called Firstborn Daughter, and here it is on Shone FM, Neon Country.

Well, that's Messy by Taylor Ray. And before that, we had The Woods with Same Boat and Max McKnown with Firstborn Daughter. All right, you're listening to Neon Country. My name is Patrick Jacobson, and I'm your host. And you've got it tuned to Indigenous Radio, Shone FM, the beat of a different drummer. And I've got time to squeeze in just two more tunes here. I'm going to play Tucker Wetmore with Brunette and then the latest from Shania Twain. And that'll be it for me today with Neon Country, but I'll be back after the news to host the Drive Home Show. We'll see you then.

0: From the National Newsroom of the Canadian Press, I'm Karen Rebo. Ukraine has launched a major drone attack on a Moscow oil refinery, hitting it overnight for the second time in a week. The attack disrupted flights at four Moscow airports and targeted several locations. Ukrainian President Volodymyr Zelensky said this is part of efforts to force Russia's president to negotiate. And after Zelensky secured pledges of support from Canada and other world leaders at the G7 summit. America's defense secretary ripped into NATO allies this morning at their meeting in Brussels, announcing a Pentagon review of American forces in Europe. Pete Hegseth said the review was designed to ensure that NATO is moving fast and irreversibly toward Europe stepping up to take primary responsibility for the defense of Europe.
1: It's only common sense. America cannot care for or pay more for Europe's defense than our allies do.
0: Hegseth lambasted European allies for failing to provide U.S. forces access to bases in Europe to launch recent attacks on Iran. He called it shameful. Defense Minister David McGuinty is in Brussels for today's NATO gathering. Heading in, McGuinty said it's an important moment for this country.
2: Canada's particularly pleased to be here for the first time after meeting its 2% GDP target. Actually over 2%, and we're well on track for our 3.5% target. Putting together the plans necessary to meet that target and, of course, the 5% target by 2035.
0: He added Canada remains dedicated to the NATO alliance, one that is strong, growing and important. Most experts doubt the U.S. would suddenly leave the Kuzma trade agreement, despite U.S. President Donald Trump's comments in France yesterday suggesting otherwise. Trump told reporters after the G7 summit he would rather not have the Canada-U.S.-Mexico agreement in place.
3: I would prefer not having an agreement, but I'm open to doing it. We'll see what happens.
4: So as of now, it's just going to stick around for 10 years. You're okay
3: We're
4: with
3: not,
4: that?
3: No, it's not sticking around. It'll be terminated. In
4: not
3: other words,
4: after a decade.
3: It expires.
4: Yeah, in a decade.
3: I prefer that.
4: In the first paragraph.
3: I view it as possibly expiring immediately.
0: The union representing 19,000 Canadian auto workers says it's bracing for the start of the most consequential labor negotiations in its history. Contract talks between Unifor and the Detroit Three automakers are set to kick off Monday in Toronto as their current collective agreements are set to expire in September. Unifor will bargain first with Ford and then with Stellantis and General Motors. And former U.S. President Barack Obama is getting a little help from his friends in celebrating the opening of his presidential museum in Chicago. The guest list for today's dedication ceremony includes Bruce Springsteen, Stevie Wonder, and Bono, along with former presidents George W. Bush and Bill Clinton. This is the Canadian Press. In sports, Canada's own World Cup campaign shifts to Vancouver today, and fans are preparing to give the team a home turf boost at BC Place Stadium in their match against Qatar. Canada's second group stage match kicks off at 3 p.m. Vancouver time, 6 p.m. Eastern, and is expected to have Prime Minister Mark Carney in attendance. Canadian captain Alphonso Davies has the green light to play in today's match, but how he'll be deployed remains to be seen. The star hasn't played since May, when he injured his hamstring while playing in a Champions League semifinal. The Toronto Blue Jays send right-handed pitcher Treya Savage to the mound today against the Boston Red Sox. Toronto seeks a three-game sweep before heading to Chicago for three games against the Cubs. The U.S. Open starts today on Long Island, New York. Sudarshan Yellamaraju of Mississauga, Ontario will make his U.S. Open debut, joining Nick Taylor, Corey Connors, and Ben Silverman among Canadians in the field. From the Canadian Press, I'm Karen Rebo.
5: All right, here's the weather around the Yukon Territory at this hour. Right now in Beaver Creek, there's some light rain. It's 15 degrees. In Burwash, light rain and 12 degrees. Carmax is 21 degrees. Dawson City is 20 degrees and mostly cloudy. Faro is 12 degrees and there's thunderstorms happening in that area with light rain showers. Haines Junction is the cold spot in the territory at 7 degrees. Mayo is 20 degrees and mostly cloudy. Old Crow, the hot spot in the territory, 22 degrees. Pelly Ranch, also 22 degrees. In Teslin, 11 degrees and mostly cloudy. Watson Lake, 16 degrees and mostly cloudy. And here in Whitehorse, outside the Shone FM studios, it is 13 degrees and mostly cloudy. And looking out the window right now, I can see that the fireweed market is just getting underway over at Shipyards Park. So if you're looking to head down there, it's already looking kind of busy. So head on over and get in line for your favorite stuff. And your favorite vendors there. I know Daddy's Donuts will be going hard right off the bat. Lots of good food trucks down there. Lots of great locally grown and crafted stuff for you to check out. All right.
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5: All right, William Carlick is off today. My name is Patrick Jacobson. I will be hosting in his place for this afternoon. And I'm going to start things off with a little Guns N' Roses. Here you go, Paradise City.

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3: All right, you're listening to the Drive Home Show, and I'm hosting today in place of William Karlick, who's off. My name is Patrick Jacobson. It's good to be here. We heard Aerosmith, Janie's Got a Gun, and started the show off with Guns N' Roses and Paradise City. Right now, I got a track to play. We're sending out some birthday wishes to Kenny Burns Jr. at Castle Rock. And here's a little Boney M for you.

Yeah, there's Def Leppard, Pour Some Sugar on Me. And ahead of that, we had AC/DC and Thunderstruck. And Boney M was in there with Rasputin. And that was going out to Kenny Burns Jr., working for Castle Rock. And happy birthday to him. All right, I've got a couple of requests to get to here. I've got one for Bob Seger and the Silver Bullet Band, going out to Sharon and Carl. And that song is In Your Time. But first, I got Honeymoon Suite and Feel It Again. And this goes out to Frank Jacques. All right, here it is on Shone FM.

0: All right, by request, that's Bob Seger and the Silver Bullet Band, In Your Time. And also by request, we had Honeymoon Suite and Feel It Again. And we had Pour Some Sugar on Me by Def Leppard before that. And got a whole bunch of stuff lined up here. Got one ad to get to and a whole bunch of rock and roll coming up.
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0: From the National Newsroom of the Canadian Press, I'm Jason White. Canada fans have flooded Vancouver streets and BC Place Stadium as the city hosts its first home team match of the 2026 World Cup. The last mile walk to the stadium was a sea of red as the Voyageurs supporters group set off on its pregame march ahead of the match against Qatar. The Prime Minister is in Vancouver for the World Cup match. Government House Leader Stephen McKinnon dismissed opposition concerns about Carney's absence from the House of Commons and question period.
1: I think the Prime Minister should be expected to be there cheering on our national men's soccer team in Vancouver, and I obviously wish everyone in British Columbia well. This is an incredibly historic and exciting day, and I think every Canadian will understand why the Prime Minister must be in Vancouver today.
0: Conservatives have repeatedly called out the Prime Minister throughout the spring sitting for frequently missing question period. Work to replace a BC high school that was the scene of a mass shooting will begin this summer. BC Premier David Eby promised Tumbler Ridge a new school last month, saying students would not have to return to the scene of the shooting. Ottawa and the province will each kick in $100 million toward the school and upgrading a healthcare center. South African police are looking at whether to lay charges in the death of a Canadian in a wilderness park. Police say a park guide's rifle appears to have gone off accidentally when a 69-year-old Canadian tourist asked whether it was real. Global Affairs Canada has not yet commented. The Immigration Department says it's working as quickly as possible to resolve questions about citizenship by descent claims. Some claimants say they did everything Ottawa asked them to and still got letters telling them to surrender their citizenship certificates. The Immigration Minister said yesterday claimants must prove Canadian lineage with verified, authenticated documents. And she says genealogy websites are not enough. A star-studded crew joined Barack Obama today at the opening of his U.S. Presidential Center in Chicago. The former U.S. president appeared to wipe away a tear as his wife, Michelle Obama, addressed him directly during her speech.
2: 8 years in the crucible, and not once did you melt from the heat. Not once did you let it harden you. Instead, you used it to reveal your truest essence, your stubborn optimism and unflinching courage, your dazzling brilliance and unpretentious decency.
0: Four of the five living U.S. presidents were at the opening. Last month, U.S. President Donald Trump called the center a total disaster. This is the Canadian Press. In sports, co-host Canada takes on Qatar in World Cup action at Vancouver. Both teams enter the match with 1 point in what's been a very even Group B. Group A World Cup action today saw South Africa battle to a 1-1 draw with Czechia in Atlanta. The Toronto Blue Jays have completed a three-game sweep of the Boston Red Sox this afternoon with a 4-3 victory at Fenway Park. Catcher Brandon Valenzuela hit a tie-breaking RBI double in the ninth inning. The NHL has cleared the Edmonton Oilers to hire Mike Babcock as head coach. The league has completed its investigation requested by the NHL Players Association. Babcock's request for personal photos from Columbus players were criticized as an invasion of privacy. He resigned from the Blue Jackets after less than 3 months. The Montreal Alouettes have signed receiver and returner Mario Alford for a second stint with the club. He was traded to Saskatchewan back in 2022. From the Canadian Press, I'm Jason White.
3: Okay, let's take a look at the weather around the Yukon Territory at this hour. Right now in Beaver Creek, it's 15 degrees and cloudy. In Burwash, it's 13 degrees and mostly cloudy. CarMax is 20 degrees. Dawson City is 21 degrees and mostly cloudy. Faro, 13 degrees, light rain shower falling there right now. That's thunderstorm has passed on. In Haines Junction, it's 9 degrees. That's the cold spot in the territory right now. In Mayo, 19 degrees, mostly cloudy. Old Crow is the hot spot in the territory at 23 degrees. Pelly Ranch is 20 degrees. Teslin is 13 degrees and mostly cloudy. The thunderstorms have moved on to Watson Lake right now, and it's 17 degrees there. And here in Whitehorse, outside the Shone FM studios, it is 13 degrees and mostly cloudy. Really nice weather for going out and enjoying that fireweed market at Shipyards Park. So go down and check it out. All right, let's get on with some Black Crows right after this word from our sponsor.
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0: Yeah, there's Skid Row and Youth Gone Wild. We had John Bon Jovi just before that with Blaze of Glory, and Coverdale Page with Pride and Joy. And that set started off with the Black Crowes singing Jealous Again. You're listening to the Drive Home Show. My name is Patrick Jacobson, and I'm filling in for William Karlick today. And we got a whole bunch more music coming right up.
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2: All right, we had a whole bunch of tunes in there. We had a little bit of a technical issue here in the studio, so apologies that it went kind of a long time there without hearing my voice. But we had Sloan in there with Money City Maniacs, and then we had a bit of a Wayne's World fest in the middle there. We played Feed My Frankenstein by Alice Cooper, Ballroom Blitz by Crucial Taunt, fronted by Tia Carrere, and the Wayne's World theme by Wayne and Garth, otherwise known as Mike Myers and Dana Carvey there. All right. Well, I've got about 5 minutes left before the news at the top of the hour, so we may as well keep the theme going. Here's some Jimi Hendrix, Foxy Lady.

0: From the National News Board of the Canadian Press, I'm Hannah Stoles. Canada fans have flooded Vancouver's streets and BC Place Stadium as the city hosts its first home team match of the 2026 World Cup. The stadium's big screen says an overwhelmingly loud crowd inside the arena hit 149 decibels just before kickoff. The Secretary of State for Combating Crime told the House of Commons that people who fired shots recently at synagogues were hired and paid by a foreign entity. Ruby Sahota made the comments this week in response to a question about the government's lawful access bill, which is intended to help police and spies navigate the online world.
1: Every day that we wait, more and more victims are created in Canada. Take, for example, the shootings at the synagogues that have just happened recently. Those shooters were paid for hires, hired by a foreign entity, Mr. Speaker, in our country, online. Had we been able to find those shooters sooner, there would be less victims, Mr. Speaker.
0: Sahota says victims and police chiefs were asking why it has taken so long for the bill to get through the legislative process. Confusion is spreading as Ottawa defends its orders for some applicants to surrender their citizenship certificates. Some applicants for citizenship by descent say they did everything Ottawa asked them to do. The Federal Immigration Department says a few dozen people received the letters, and it's working as quickly as possible to resolve their questions. Black employees of the Montreal Police have sent a letter to management saying some are worried about going to work. The police force recently dismantled a patrol unit over serious allegations of racist misconduct. The black employees note in their letter that they've learned about efforts to identify the whistleblowers in some units. They say the police force must protect those who had the courage to speak up, as well as those who collaborate in the internal investigations. A Canadian has been shot and killed at a South African wilderness park in what appears to have been an accident.
2: South African police say the 69-year-old Canadian man was shot to death when he asked a park guide whether his gun was real. The police say the Canadian tourist had approached the guide holding a rifle, and as the operator was demonstrating it was in fact a real rifle, the firearm reportedly went off. The Canadian was confirmed dead at the scene. South African police have now opened an investigation into possible charges of culpable homicide and reckless handling of a firearm. Jason White, The Canadian Press.
0: Scientists have found the oldest known evidence of the plague, some 200 years earlier than previously thought. Researchers found remnants of plague DNA in teeth from 18 ancient hunter-gatherers in Siberia. They say this type of ancient plague evolved long before bubonic plague, which wiped out much of medieval Europe's population. This is the Canadian Press. In sports, Jonathan David scored his first two World Cup goals as Canada took a 3-0 lead into halftime of their Group B game against Qatar in Vancouver. Canada is seeking its first ever World Cup win. Its last game in this World Cup series, they tied 1-1. The Toronto Blue Jays completed a 3-game sweep of the Boston Red Sox with a 4-3 win. Toronto has taken 5 of 6 matchups against Boston this season. The NHL says it has completed a review of Mike Babcock's tenure in Columbus and cleared him to coach. The league launched an investigation at the request of the NHL Players Association in light of the Edmonton Oilers' interest in hiring him. The 63-year-old has not coached in the NHL since 2019. And the New York Knicks celebrated their first NBA championship in 53 years with a ticker tape parade in Manhattan. From the Canadian Press, I'm Hannah Stoles.
3: Okay, let's take a look at the weather in the territory at this hour. Right now in Beaver Creek, it is 16 degrees. Burwash is 13 and mostly cloudy. Carmax is sitting at 15 degrees. Dawson City, mostly cloudy there with 21 degrees. Faro, mostly cloudy and 15. Haines Junction is 12 degrees. Mayo is mostly cloudy and 19. Old Crow, you're still the hot spot in the territory as you have been most of the day today, 24 degrees.